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Spit on my face, claim you're my saving grace. 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

0: Hey, it's me, Queenie, and I'm the Sin feature artist for September.
1: Woo! Queenie is the fiery alter ego of Melbourne musician Eloise Thetford. Known for country pop twinge songwriting that moves between raw heartache and unfiltering honesty. Throughout the month, you'll be hearing tracks from Queenie's output, including the new album, Pleasance.
0: So catch all my tracks from me, Queenie.

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0: 7.
1: Are you playing games? 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
0: Keep it on the low.
1: I've been unsure. I have a destination but I don't have transport. You know that I hate you.

0: distracting. 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Why you a designer but you never say my name? Playing with my head, I think I'm going insane.
1: Keep it on the low.
0: I've been unsure. I have a destination but I don't have transport. You know that.

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1: Here is the land, here is the sky, here are my friends and here am I. We record today on traditional land, the First Nations people. We walk hand in hand, we like to say thank you for letting us share. The land that you love, we promise to take care.
2: Welcome to Community on Air on Sin. I am Wynne, we are Gen U staff from Gen U. Hi Elena.
3: Hi Elena, hope you get better soon.
2: Yeah, get well soon. And today you will hear from Jonathan.
4: Hi everyone.
2: Daniel.
3: Guten Tag, Morgan.
2: And myself, Wynne. We will be with you from 11 to 12, talking about sport, Q&A, and what's happening in our life, as well as playing some of our favourite music. So keep listening and hope you enjoy. Today is the 15th of September, and some famous people celebrating their birthday are pop singer Pink, soccer player Bruno Fernandes, and actor David Arquette. Here's our first song, BTS, Butter.

0: You just heard BTS Butter. Welcome back to Communities on Air on Sin. I am Daniel from Gen U. I'm going to talk about the Royal Botanical Gardens. It's starting to warm up. Discover Melbourne's vibrant Royal Botanic Gardens on a free guided walking tour. Discover neutral flora and fauna, whatever it is. As you wander through rolling landscapes, towering trees and glittering lakes, the free sessions run for 1 hour and 30 minutes every day except Mondays. Today we are going to laugh and learn about wattle. Joke. Oh my goodness. Oh dear. Why are wattle trees terrible at keeping secrets?
1: Why?
0: Because they're always dropping their leaves and letting things out. Fun fact.
2: Yes.
0: Thank you, Wynn. They grow very quickly to transform bare spaces, but many species have a short lifespan of about 10 years.
2: Ooh.
0: Do not know that until now. The golden wattle is Australia's national floral emblem.
2: Ooh.
0: And its green and gold colours inspire Australia's national sporting colours.
2: Ooh.
0: Do not know that either until now. All right, over to Jonathan.
3: Thank you. Have your listening communities on air and on scene. Happy birthday, Libby. I am Jonathan from Gen U. You will be 40 soon. Here is the weather. Today, showers 15. Wednesday, showers 14. Thursday, sunny 16. Friday, Sunday 22. Saturday, Sunday is 25. Sunday, late shower 26. Great. I wonder what are we going to do this time. It's time to go to the movie tour. Today, it says... Oops, I did again, Britney Spears, after this break.

0: Before you go, there's something I want you to have.
1: Oh, it's beautiful. But wait a minute, isn't this...
0: Yeah, yes it is.
1: But I thought the old lady dropped it into the ocean in the air.
0: Well, baby, I went down and got it for you.

0: Sam.
1: Hi everyone, I'm Jonathan from Genu. Happy 40th birthday, Libby! Today I'm going to talk about Practical Magic 2 in the Owens family 25 years after the original film. Sally's daughter Kylie uncovers dark family secrets and starts walking down a dangerous path while trying to break the centuries-old love curse. I'm looking forward to this movie. Go to a, like, original movie. There were many ways to do was, but how does it feel much better when it's just like that? Well, anyways, just to go, Nick is going to have a hog crystal paint this Christmas soon. Yeah, now what we have to do, we have to say thank you all the script writers, the producers, the producers, presenters, writers of all the great work for the scene. Thank you so much, Charlie XCX Vroom Vroom. Thank you very much.

0: calling. I'm Win from January. You're listening to Community on Air, and now it's time for Win Wonders. Number one, I wonder what you had for dinner last night.
1: I have Italian chicken with bees.
0: Yeah. I have Vietnamese pasta with Vietnamese soup.
2: I had leftover fried rice. I had, well, it wasn't leftover, but fried rice and dim sims and leftover chicken sausages.
0: What do you have for breakfast this morning?
1: Raw toasted cheese Vegemite and Tedley tea.
0: Coffee for myself.
2: And I had butter and salmon toast with vanilla yogurt.
0: What do you think Dora's sister's name is?
1: Layla.
0: Maria.
2: Delilah.
0: Last but not least, what did you do on the weekend?
1: Michael Jackson DVD to buy, and Magic Faraway Tree DVD for shopping, and mammals. We have open souvlaki for lunch. Lamb was in for lunch.
0: Sold out all clothes, but for charity. Daniel.
2: For my weekend, I went grocery shopping, watched the AFL finals, and the women's footy. Now, I have a question. Who is going to win the grand final?
1: Fremantle.
0: Sydney.
2: Well, I'm jumping on the Frio bandwagon. Yeah, carry on with your last question.
0: Well, thank you for everyone. And here's Jonathan with outro.
1: Okay, thank you very much. You'll be listening to Communities on Air and on Scene. I am Jonathan from Genu. Well, thanks for listening to another show. We'll be back next week. It's a Footy Colours Day. Continue listening to Scene for more great shows. And do you know what a time of night is? Time to say goodbye. Bye-bye.
2: Goodbye and good night.
1: Here is the last song. Fans Joy. Riptide.
2: Good night.
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0: Latin Media acknowledges and pays respect to the people of the Woiwurrung and Bunurong language groups of the Eastern Kulin Nations, on whose unceded lands the SINST office and studios stand. We respectfully acknowledge their ancestors and elders past and present. We extend this respect to the traditional custodians of the lands and waters where SIN content is produced, where SIN content reaches, and on which SIN partner organizations stand. Sovereignty has never been ceded and no treaty has been signed. Always was and always will be Aboriginal land.
1: Look, are you ready for it? I didn't want to be a half-blood.
2: Avengers!
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6: Bells Hills.
7: Bells Hills. Ready for it?
8: Hello.
0: Hello.
8: And welcome to Fandom at Random.
0: Wow.
8: It is currently Tuesday, the 15th of September at 1:02 p.m.
0: 1:02. We are Millie and Annabella.
8: Yes, and we are Fandom at Random. If you don't know who that is, what that is, we are a show that talks all things fandom, pop culture, entertainment, whatever floats your boat.
0: Yeah.
8: And we don't have a scheduled show each week at the moment, but we've been doing some little specials every now and again.
0: Yes.
8: Annabella, what is this special in particular?
0: Well, this afternoon you will be hearing a very special episode all about cinema. That's right. Are you a cinemaphile? Then keep listening. And you can text us if you have any opinions about films at all. 0468 155 796.
8: Yes. We're going to be talking about lots of different things. We're going to be talking about cinema as in our like experience in a physical cinema, you know?
0: Yes.
8: We're going to be talking about streaming versus cinema. We're going to be talking about the Emmys, which is the cinema? Question mark? That's happened already today. We're going to play a game about movies explained badly, and right about in the middle of the show, we are going to be playing an interview with Juliette Rose from So Hooked Crochet, who is the creator of the Craft Cinema Club here in Melbourne.
0: Yes.
8: So stick around if any of those words perk up your ears.
0: Yeah.
8: Yes.
0: You like cinema? You like crafts? All the things.
8: Yes, we've got a very fun little show for you. And I guess we'll just kick it right off with some songs. What is our first song, Annabella?
0: Our first song is very appropriately titled Cinema by Harry Styles.
8: Yes.
0: A very big name in the fangirl sphere.
8: Yes.
0: And so we thought it'd be a good song to start off our show. So this is Cinema by Harry Styles, and you're listening to Fandom at Random on SIN.

0: This is Sin, and you just heard Grant Perez with his track Movie Scene. He is a local Filipino act from Sydney. And before that, you heard Harry Styles with a song called Cinema.
1: And that is because we are Fandom at Random, where we talk all things fandom and random. And today we have our cinema special.
0: The cinema special.
1: You got the cinema.
0: Yes. The shout out the Grant Perez song, because once upon a time with Fandom at Random, I tried to play that song and we played the instrumental track of it back when we were still rookies.
1: Yeah.
0: Yeah. But now I could finally play that song because I have an excuse. And he has some great lyrics that hint to some movies, like Spider-Man.
1: Awesome stuff. Speaking of movies, that's what our whole show's about.
0: Yeah.
1: And we're going to now be talking about our experiences at the movies, in a cinema. Do you like the cinema, Annabella?
0: I love the cinema. But, like, I'm not a frequent at the cinema.
1: Yeah.
0: Because I live a bit far from cinema. Not really. As in, like...
1: You just don't have a car.
0: Yeah, I just don't drive, so that's my issue. Do you love the cinema?
1: I love the cinema. I really want to go more. It's just like, I need to go on like those cheap Tuesdays.
0: Yeah,
1: whatever.
0: I really take advantage of those, truly.
1: Yeah, like those
0: are not enough.
1: I need to invest more time. Because like, I feel like I only ever really go to the cinema when I'm like, I really want to see this movie and I've been wanting to see it for months.
0: Yeah, I think I'm the same.
1: Whereas like the other week I went to see The End of Oak Street in the cinema. And, you know, I didn't have any plans to go and see that beforehand. You know, I was like, oh, it's kind of like a movie that you might watch if it comes out on streaming, maybe not. But it's just a fun time to go to the cinema.
0: It is. And yeah, I recommend those cheap days. Monday, Tuesday, Wednesday, guys.
1: It depends on what cinema you're going to.
0: It depends on what cinema, but...
1: Just look up your local cinema, look up like the cheap day or whatever, and you'll get discounts.
0: There's so many, and it's really fun.
1: Because, like, I feel like, you know, films and cinema should be accessible.
0: Yes.
1: And so, yeah, check them out.
0: And
1: but, oh,
0: yeah. Oh, I was going to say, maybe if you're a uni student, you could go to your uni's film club.
1: Oh, yes.
0: Very, yeah.
1: Yeah, awesome. But, Annabella, what do you think, what comes to mind when I ask you about your best cinema experience?
0: My best cinema experience? I have two.
1: Yeah.
0: One is when I went to the cinema alone, and one is when I went to cinema with people.
1: Mm-hmm.
0: The first was when I went to see Past Lives alone at Cinema Nova on like the cheap day as well. And it was very, very cathartic. It was very nice to go alone. It's a good film to go alone. I recommend.
1: Yeah. I want to go to more films alone. I think I saw Beetlejuice, and I saw Aquaman alone.
0: Mm.
1: I feel like those are the two movies.
0: Oh yeah. Those are interesting movies. Watch alone.
1: Maybe it wasn't Aquaman. I feel like it. Maybe I can't remember.
0: Kind of fun.
1: It was something like Aquaman.
0: Yeah.
1: Anyway, continue.
0: My second best cinema experience. You already know what I'm gonna say. It was Minions and Monsters in cinema earlier this year. It was at 8:30 on some Friday night. All the kids were there and delirious because it's 8:30. So these kids are like, they're going crazy and they're laughing, and like the lack of sleep is getting to them. And I was with all my cousins and my aunt, and it was so funny. Oh my God, it was the best time ever.
1: That's awesome. Yes. I think for me, I have two as well.
0: Okay.
1: One that I remember more than the other because I was like 8 for the other one. But the one that I remember the most is definitely Spider-Man No Way Home, which we saw together.
0: Yes, that is a good...
1: Remember like it was opening night. The whole cinema was filled. Everyone like... cheered when like Andrew and Toby came out. It was like, I don't know, it was just such a good vibe. It was like every time I go to the cinema to see like a superhero movie or something, I like yearn for that.
0: You remember that? It was so fun. And I remember that was like right after I had binged all the Marvel movies.
1: Yeah.
0: Because it was like lockdown, or we were coming out of lockdown, and mm-hmm. I was like in it.
1: Yeah, it was truly just like the best. Like, it felt like, because I remember I saw Far From Home like right before lockdowns, I feel like. It was one of the last movies I saw, and then one of the first movies I saw out of it was No Way Home. And just like, I don't know. But also, my other one is seeing Frozen in cinemas.
0: You're so right.
1: I don't remember actually watching the movie, to be honest, but I remember it was for my birthday. We went and got lunch beforehand, and I got to like, my dream was to like be able to stand on the seat and for everyone to sing happy birthday to me. Because I was a narcissist, I guess. And so, and that happened. And then
0: they did that.
1: We went we went to the cinemas, and it was like to pick up like my aunt's like movie poster or something, and then it was actually Frozen, and it was in like gold class.
0: Whoa.
1: And I remember,
0: surprise after surprise.
1: And then me and my cousin were like sitting together, and for some reason I really remember this, that they like, because in like gold class they like bring you food and stuff, and they brought like this whole like seafood platter or something, and we were like, he was like six, I was like 8 or 9 or whatever, I don't know when Frozen came out, and then we had to be like, this isn't ours. And I just remember that, and afterwards being like, Let It Go was a really good song, and this was like before, like this is when it just came out kind of thing.
0: I think I remember seeing Frozen in cinema too, but I forgot like actually seeing, I just remember like being outside.
1: Yeah, I feel like that was probably my first cinema experience I can remember, that and The Greatest Showman.
0: I don't remember what my first cinema, I think I can remember Despicable Me 2,
1: because
0: I went for a birthday party.
1: Well, but
0: I hope we're not making people feel like they're old, because like Despicable Me 2 and Frozen are like early 2010s, right?
1: Yeah.
0: And
1: well,
0: it's
1: this
0: like,
1: is youth radio.
0: Yeah, yeah.
1: There's people on Sin that are so much younger
0: than
1: us. Yeah,
0: that is true.
1: Like, they're gonna be like, you're alive for Frozen.
0: No, don't say that. Oh, but you're right, because Frozen's what, 2013, so it's like,
1: yeah, like,
0: whoa.
1: Your sister, who's like a grown teenager, was born
0: the year before that.
1: Yeah, like she was a
0: she
1: baby.
0: She was a baby. But I think Frozen takes the cake for like the movie I've watched the most times, I think.
1: Oh, yeah.
0: I've at least seen that 10 times.
1: Well, I have another question for you, Annabella. What makes one cinema experience better than others, do you think? Is it the vibes of the cinema? Is it the film itself? Is it the food that you have? Or what do you think it is?
0: It's a lot of things. I think one big factor that we overlook is how full your bladder is. I think going to the bathroom before the cinema, very, very, very important, because that could make or break your experience.
1: Yeah.
0: Second, honestly, the vibes are kind of always there for a cinema. Even if it's a small cinema room, it's still nice.
1: Yeah.
0: And I think, it depends on who you go with, I guess.
1: Yeah, I think it really, like, changes. Like, I feel like I could have a good cinema experience in so many different ways. I think snacks are important.
0: Oh, yes.
1: I think snacks, having some snacks.
0: Lollipops, shout out, best like, cinema snack.
1: Maybe getting some, like, lunch or dinner before or after.
0: Oh, yes, doing, like, a little debrief after the movie. I like that.
1: And, like, you know, some cinemas have recliners, I feel like.
0: Yeah.
1: That also can make it better. And I feel like the energy of the audience.
0: Yes, I agree. Because Minions and Monsters, I'm sure if I watched that alone in a relatively empty studio, like I would not be having as much fun.
1: Yeah, even if it's just like the energy between you and your friends, you know, I think those are the important things.
0: Yeah.
1: But have you gone to any of the big cinema event sort of things? You know, there's like the Minecraft movie with Chicken Jockey, you've got...
0: Bro, I haven't seen the Minecraft movie.
1: Neither.
0: Oh, neither of us have seen...
1: You've got to see...
0: No, we didn't do our research.
1: But there's like, you know, Barbenheimer.
0: Yes.
1: There's so many different...
0: I feel like Spider-Man counted.
1: Yeah, yeah.
0: And we did Barbie.
1: Yeah, we went to Barbie. We dressed in all pinks and stuff.
0: That was fun.
1: Yeah.
0: I enjoyed that.
1: And... Oh, I was going to say something, but I forgot what I was going to say. Oh, I dress up for all my movies now. After Barbie, when I went to see Supergirl, I dressed, like, I literally, like, I wore blue and red. And
0: aww,
1: I brought her,
0: that's fun.
1: Like, I got a trench coat, like, the one that she has in Superman. But, like, Spider-Man, I think I dressed in red. It's just, you know, just, like, for Wicked. Every time, both times I saw Wicked, like, Wicked and Part 2, like, I wore pink and green. And I just feel like that also gives it a good vibe.
0: That is very fun.
1: But yeah, is there any negative experiences you've had in the cinema?
0: Negative cinema experiences.
1: I had one, but I can't remember what movie it was that like these people had to keep going out and telling on these like kids.
0: I had one,
1: I think,
0: but
1: it might have been in Spider-Verse. Across the Spider-Verse, maybe.
0: I've had some weird drive-in cinema experiences. Back when the drive-in cinema
1: good old
0: in Dandenong. Shout out. Oh, it was so good.
1: Why? What
0: I'm
1: happened
0: so sad.
1: To the drive-ins?
0: It got bye-bye'd by some factories or something.
1: I love
0: and
1: the
0: drive-in.
1: And
0: it's so sad. Luna drive-in or something?
1: I don't know.
0: Yeah.
1: But drive-ins, can they make a comeback? And also, this is off topic a little bit, Sterling Point, being obsessed with, they have a scene in Sterling Point where they go and watched the movie, like, yes. on the lake. Like, yes. they have the blow-up screen, and they all have, like, picnics, and, like, yes. people floating in the lake. Vibe-y. I need that.
0: Oh, my
1: that
0: goodness.
1: That would be a great cinema experience.
0: Wow. You're right. Whoa.
1: But, yeah. Basically, if you have a good or bad cinema experience, what do you think makes a cinema experience the best it can be? Is it the popcorn? Is it the seats? Whatever it might be, let us know at 0468155796, and we'll be able to have a little discussion, I guess.
0: Yes.
1: About the best possible cinema experiences. Or what's a movie that you wish you could have seen in cinema, but you didn't? Do you have one?
0: Do I have one?
1: I feel like just, like, old
0: yeah,
1: movies.
0: Like, all of my favourite movies. Yeah.
1: Just, yeah.
0: Yeah.
1: Movies that I wasn't alive for, I guess. Like, imagine seeing, like, all the Toy Stories in cinema.
0: That would be fun.
1: Like, seeing Toy Story 1, like, when it came out.
0: Yeah.
1: Anyway, let us know if you want to message us. Stick around, because we've got lots more coming your way. But this next song
0: yes.
1: is called My Baby Got Nothing At All by Japanese Breakfast. And I believe it is from Materialists.
0: Correct.
1: You're listening to Fandom at Random on Sin.

0: You just heard Can't Catch Me Now by Olivia Rodrigo. Before that was What Was I Made For by Billie Eilish. And before that was My Baby Got Nothing At All by Japanese Breakfast. And going in the reverse order of that, they were from Materialists, Barbie, and Hunger Games Ballad of Songbirds and Snakes. Some great films.
1: That's right, because you are listening to Fandom at Random's
0: Cinema Special. And before we start talking about our next topic, we do have some messages sent in. If you have any opinions, you can also send them through at 0468 155 796.
1: And we will shout you out.
0: Yes. First of all, in relation to that Olivia song, we have Laura, who said that their best cinema experience would have to be seeing Hunger Games Catching Fire for the first time. It was so exciting because I was obsessed with the books, and it's literally the best book-to-film adaptation ever. Bring on November. So true. Wow. I rewatched all the Hunger Games movies the other week, and Catching Fire remains peak. And I'm also very excited for November. And who do you guys think, I was just talking to Annabella about this, will be the artist behind the new movie? Because, you know, we've had Lord, Charlie, Taylor, Olivia. Who's going to be next?
1: Who's next?
0: We also have someone who said, watching Twilight in its peak, especially Breaking Dawn Part 2. Great stuff. Twilight movies, I need to rewatch them.
1: I need to watch them.
0: I love Twilight. I was a big Twilight kid, I guess.
1: Twilight kid.
0: Yeah. Like middle school.
1: Yeah.
0: We also have Daddy Cool messaging in saying best cinema experience hanging out with my daughter.
1: Aww.
0: Wow. So lovely. I hope that your daughter likes that.
1: Wow, speaking in the third person. I mean, what?
0: And we also have Astra, who said, Billie Eilish scoring me Walking in the Rain right now. Amazing song.
1: That's kind of fire. I want to walk in the rain to that song now.
0: Yeah.
1: I need to feel that song. That song got too quickly memeified by the cat noises that I didn't get to appreciate the full emotional extent of it.
0: You just got to watch like TikTok edits with that
1: song. Yeah, I think so.
0: That's what makes it like, oh.
1: That are not cats.
0: Hits me home. But yeah, some great songs, some great movies, and I'm glad everyone's been able to have some of those great experiences.
1: Yes.
0: At the cinema. And now we're going to be talking about if we've had those great experiences while at home. Because, you know, it's the age-old question. I've done, as someone doing screen studies, done so many classes that have talked about this.
1: Is Netflix killing the cinema?
0: Well, yeah, just streaming versus cinema. What do we prefer? Why do we prefer it? Annabella, what are your immediate thoughts to this question?
1: My immediate thoughts is that you can find everything now on your streaming services from any era, I guess. But I am a firm believer that you can have that cinema experience at home.
0: Okay.
1: You can immerse yourself. So, okay, but for me recently, it's because I have like a projector at home and like this dark room. And then so I've been watching like films every week for my classes in that room. And it's been very nice. And recently, me and Millie watched, not a film, but Sterling Point together.
0: Second
1: on that
0: Sterling
1: said
0: Point
1: projector.
0: Reference.
1: And that was really fun. Like that felt like a true, like up there in like cinema experiences.
0: We were watching it with one of our other friends.
1: Yeah.
0: And it was just a vibe. Yeah, it did feel
1: so
0: like cinema-ish.
1: Yeah,
0: like,
1: you know.
0: I totally get why you would like watching stuff at home because of that.
1: But then again, nothing beats like physically going out, going to see a movie.
0: Mm-hmm.
1: And then like, then it's like an actual experience.
0: Yeah.
1: I don't know how to say more.
0: Yeah, I agree. Like, I feel like it really depends. I think that, you know, I've mentioned a few minutes ago so that I recently rewatched all the Hunger Games movies. I haven't rewatched Ballad of Songbirds and Snakes yet, but I was watching it because one of my friends has never seen any of the Hunger Games movies, and so we were watching them. We watched all the four originals in one sitting, and that was really cool, being able to, like, because I know that they've been doing, like, Hunger Games marathons at the cinemas and stuff.
1: Yeah.
0: But, like, being able to, like, talk throughout the film
1: exactly.
0: is, like, gives such a different experience. And so I feel like there's just some movies that I want to talk throughout in a way.
1: Yeah.
0: And not to take away from it, but, like, I remember when I was, I don't know, one of my birthdays, I got you and our other friends to watch, like, Little Women and Megamind. And that was just, like, you know, such an at-home
1: yeah.
0: experience. But then at the same time, like, those are very, like, experience-y, you know? They're, yeah. like, events.
1: It's more like you're watching it to enjoy something with people around you.
0: Yeah.
1: Yeah.
0: But then if I'm talking, like, just watching something on, like, my computer or my iPad, then I would always prefer to watch it in the film, I guess. Like, I don't really watch the TV that much. I feel like at my dad's house, I watch stuff on the TV. Like, we watch movies sort of things. And I do at my mum's house at home, too. But, like, I feel like most of the time I'm watching movies, especially for my degree and things, is watching them just, like, on my iPad.
1: Oh,
0: and
1: yeah.
0: so I feel like it gives a very different experience. And I feel like, especially when you're watching, like, we just watched Black Swan for one of our classes, and that's the type of movie that I would have liked to see. I feel like I would enjoy more
1: yes.
0: if I saw it in a dark cinema.
1: So I tried to do that. So I watched it.
0: And you got too freaked out.
1: And so that's one thing I can, you know, say is a good thing about watching it alone at home, is that you can react however you want. So you can scream and shout and laugh and talk to the characters as wildly as you like. And I think that is also an experience that is good.
0: Yeah.
1: Like, obviously, there are times when it's nice to go into the cinema and appreciate the film as it is and, you know, take it all in, not speak through it.
0: Yeah.
1: But there are other times when I kind of just want to scream and hide behind the blanket because scary things
0: Yeah,
1: are
0: well,
1: happening.
0: You saw Obsession in the cinemas, which
1: I did.
0: Even though everyone loved it, I was like, I'm not seeing that in cinema because I don't want to watch that silently. Like,
1: I mean, I wasn't.
0: Like, you know what I mean, though?
1: Yeah,
0: like,
1: I get it.
0: I wanted to be able to watch it with someone and be like, okay. Like, what the heck is
1: yeah,
0: happening?
1: Yeah, you kind of want to put some distance between. But yeah.
0: Yeah.
1: I don't know. Obsession was a fun one, too.
0: Do you think that there's, like, if you had to watch, like, every single movie in the cinema, would that be, like, would you be, like, yeah, that's, like, not as, imagine, like, your time, everything.
1: Minus the time and the price.
0: Yeah, like.
1: Like, I just had a cinema next door.
0: Yeah, like.
1: And then beep, beep. Movie.
0: Yeah, yeah.
1: I would use the heck out of that.
0: Yeah, I guess. Yeah, I guess so. Like, there's not, like, any thing that I guess it's because like the big screen sort of thing
1: yeah.
0: but like you know, like would you watch like a Netflix original at the cinema?
1: Sure, I'd watch anything.
0: Okay, but like if it was like an act, you know, cinema as we know it now,
1: yeah,
0: like you go out
1: and I pay money to watch
0: yeah
1: a crappy movie.
0: Yeah, would you want to if
1: it
0: was
1: I was
0: cheap?
1: with friends, yeah, I would,
0: yeah,
1: for the experience.
0: I don't know, it's just,
1: but I wouldn't go alone, I guess,
0: you know, like because so many movies nowadays get just put on Netflix,
1: yeah.
0: And so it's like, are those, yeah. should those movies have been in cinema or?
1: Yeah, like K-pop Demon Hunters.
0: Yeah, but that's not obvious. That's like, they obviously regret
1: yeah.
0: that. That's like the
1: okay.
0: outlier.
1: That makes sense.
0: Talking about like, you know, the Kissing Booth movies.
1: Yeah. Damn it. I mean, that would kind of have been fun in the cinema.
0: Yeah.
1: I think it's a bit.
0: A Kissing Booth movie marathon. It's kind of crazy that that's like what started Jacob Elordi's career.
1: Oh my God, you're so right. We were talking about him today in class.
0: Yeah. Because
1: he's like in big magazines and stuff. And I forget that. That's where he started.
0: Yeah.
1: Wow.
0: Like he went from that to Euphoria.
1: Yeah. Yeah. I only thought of Euphoria when we were in class. And I'm like, wait, that was before Euphoria.
0: Yeah.
1: The Kissing Booth.
0: I also feel like being at home, you can also, like, has its pros, that, like, on streaming that you can do other things.
1: Yes.
0: Like, you don't have to have it be your whole attention when you're watching kind of, like, a more, like, chillaxing film. Like, it can be background noise, which I feel like, at the same time, I don't like it being background noise. I have a very conflicting relationship, it seems.
1: With
0: but
1: background noise?
0: With putting films... Like, if I want it to be a cinema, be like fully fade attention or not. But like, you know, you can do things, you can, like, I was making Lego and stuff and watching TV.

0: definitely pros and cons to these sorts of things. And like I say, like at home, you can do lots of different, you can do crafts if you want. But in saying that, you can also do crafts at the cinema while watching films.
1: Really?
0: If you so desire.
1: That sounds like a dream.
0: Yes, because there is an event called Craft Cinema Night, which you can check out online. And it's a really cool place. It is a cozy, feel-good night out for creative souls and craft lovers of all kind, where you go to a cinema, they play some old classic movies from like the 2000s, 2010s, and you get to craft and make friends. And the reason we're bringing this up is because we have an interview with the creator of Craft Cinema Night, Juliet, after these next few songs. So stick around for that if that interests you at all. And if you have any thoughts on streaming versus cinema, do you watch things at home? Do you prefer watching things at home? Do you prefer them in the cinema? Let us know. 0468155796. This next song that we are going to play is by Zero Base One, and it is called Road Movie. Any reason for this song, Annabella?
1: Because it's called Road Movie, and it's from their album titled Cinema Paradise.
0: Yes. So stick around. We've got an interview coming up next, and then more things to talk about and more songs to play. You're listening to Fandom at Random on Cin.

0: You just heard Man or Muppet by Jason Segel and Walter from The Muppet Movie. Before that, you had Road Movie by Zero Base One. Two equally
1: emotional tracks.
0: Yes.
1: Man or Muppet? Am I a Muppet or a man?
0: That song is kind of peak.
1: That was quite amazing. I have never seen The Muppet Movie.
0: We're going to get Annabella to watch Muppet movies.
1: We will. And Zero Base One always make me sad
0: because
1: of history. Because they disbanded. No, well, four of them left, but it was a whole thing. But now we will be playing you a very, very special interview.
0: Yes. If you want to make your own Muppets.
1: If you want to make your own Muppets while watching The Muppet Movie.
0: Yes. You should
1: hypothetically.
0: Go. Yeah, hypothetically. There's basically Craft Cinema Night. Very cool place to go. They dim the lights at different cinemas and play some classic 2000s, 2010s, whatever movies that you've probably seen before. And you get to go and craft with your friends.
1: Bring or whatever make you like.
0: New friends and have a jolly old time. And we interviewed Juliet, who is the creator of Craft Cinema Night here in Melbourne, 2 weeks ago. And now we get to play it for you and you get to hear all about Craft Cinema Night, cinema generally, and a bit about her. So stick around, because that's what is happening right now. So, Juliet, can you please tell us a little bit about what Craft Cinema actually is?
2: Yes. Craft Cinema Night started a couple of years ago, and it was kind of born out of a wish for myself to not have to leave my crafts at home when I went to the movies.
0: Mm-hmm.
2: And I saw a couple of events online from overseas that did like similar things. And so I just reached out to my local cinema and asked if they would, you know, host something like that. And they said, we're not going to put it on, but if you can, you know, bring your craft club to the movies, go for it. So I guess that's kind of how it was born. And I put the word out on TikTok and Instagram to find a craft club. And then I guess from there, it's just grown. I guess it's just turned into something that I kind of didn't expect at the start. I thought I would go and the whole benefit of it would just be that I don't have to leave my craft behind. But actually what has surprised me the most, I guess, is the community aspect of it. And actually you're not going in to the movies by yourself, I guess, like you normally would. You're kind of going with this big group of people, and I really feel like it just feels like you're all there together. Like even if you're going by yourself or you're just going with one friend, it still feels like you've got this whole room of people around you. I don't know. Yeah. To me, it just was like a sleepover, you know,
1: with all your
2: friends. Yeah.
1: Yeah. Yeah. So you originally started as So Hooked Crochet, posting crochet and craft content on social media. And I know you mentioned how you were really looking for somewhere where you could just bring your crafts along to the cinema. But what inspired you to like take that online content that you were making and then bring it to like in-person events?
2: I've always been interested in events, I guess. I used to host trivia back in my uni days. So I feel like I've always been one to really enjoy an in-person event. And then I guess, seeing other people do similar events online and I remember having that thought actually at the time, being like, oh, I wish this was in Melbourne. You know, I wish something like this was in Melbourne. And then I just had that thought like, well, why couldn't it be? And so then I guess from there, I just, decided to do it because if it doesn't exist, why not make it happen? That was, I guess, my thought process at the time.
0: Yeah, that's really awesome. And it like, you know, has worked out. What do you think that it is about crafting that like brings these people together, that like creates the little community? Because it's like a very, you know, individual sort of thing typically, you know, you're like sewing, crocheting, whatever it is, but you know, now it's, you know, a community.
2: I can't speak for everyone, but I think for me, there's no pressure to be, I guess, 100% present the whole time with everyone around you. I think having that craft there as a distraction, or like something to kind of look to and keep your hands or mind busy with, it takes the pressure off that social interaction, I think. Mm-hmm. You know, you're not sitting there in a room. Like sometimes we do double features that can last 4 hours, you know, and you're not sitting there having to engage in conversation for 4 hours long. I think for a lot of people that can be really tiring. Having that craft there with you I don't know. I think it alleviates some of that pressure. I think we're used to crafting and things like that being such a solitary activity, and doing it alongside other people just makes it feel not so isolating. I don't know. It's so hard to put words to it, just because I think there's just something magical about it that you can only kind of understand once you do it.
1: And I think it's nice because then you can come along to the events and there's like no pressure to have to like mingle and do all that stuff. Like you can just sit there and craft.
2: 100%. And if you want to chat, like you're welcome to. People mingle and whisper and chat throughout the movies and stuff. They're all movies that we've seen before, but and so there's no worries if people want to have a little, you know, giggle between themselves. But at the same time, there's of course no pressure to chat. And then at the pre-movie meetup that I run as well beforehand, again, it's like a really low pressure environment. You know, you come in, everyone's got their crafts out, so you can kind of just you know, blend in the corner if you want to, or you can have a chat. I think it just gives you that option of how invested you want to be, I guess, in the conversation.
1: That's true. And I guess the craft can also be like a conversation starter in itself. So I think it really like
2: 100%. Everyone wants to find out what you're doing, what craft you're learning, and everyone's so supportive. It's so nice.
1: Yeah, that's so good. So you've expanded this event from Melbourne to Bendigo and Sydney. What has it been like seeing this like wholesome community grow so much?
2: It's quite surreal. I went to Sydney yesterday actually for one of the events, and just seeing it grow and the community over there grow. I can't think of another word apart from grow, but it's so heartwarming. Like there's people there, because I started the Sydney one almost 2 years ago now, I think, and there's still people coming from, you know, that I met at the first ever event, and seeing how they've become, I guess, more confident in meeting new people and excited about the events. And there's a girl up there that wants to start like a trinket swap. So she started making friendship bracelets and made some stitch markers to give away at the event as well. And people kind of make it their own. I think that's the other thing that's really cool to see, is that I can, I guess, bring the event to people, but it's the people that come that really make it what it is. There's so many cool people that just, I guess, make it feel really unique to each city. Some of the Melbourne solo crafters have started a trivia team like outside of Craft Cinema Night, you know, and so it's so cool to me to see how, I guess, the individuals in each location can change the vibes completely. Like I can offer the event and then it's that, it really is just the people that make it what it is.
0: Yeah, it's really cool. When you talk about like you offering the event to people and stuff, can you talk to us a little bit about like the process behind the scenes from from choosing a movie to putting it on the big screen for the event? Like how does that all work for you?
2: I rely a lot on the cinemas, I guess, to obviously have the spaces for us to use. They source the movies for us, so they reach out to the distributors to see what movies we can get. But I go to them with the movies that we want. So, you know, if, for example, you can have a little exclusive if you like. we are getting Lizzie McGuire movie, very excitingly, for when not Hannah Montana, what's her name? Hilary Duff, when Hilary Duff comes to Melbourne, we're going to watch, the Lizzie McGuire movie. And so, you know, I thought that'd be a great one. So I reached out to the cinema and asked them for that. And then I guess they go behind the scenes and work out with the distributors how to get that. That's something that I don't really have to think about, luckily. Yep. In terms of choosing the movie, I love to go out to the audience and ask them what they want to watch. I often do polls and surveys and stuff to find out what they want to watch. But I think I do like to think I have a pretty good general sense and vibe of what would work and not work for a craft cinema night. I think it's always got to be something that's really like easy to watch, lighthearted, a bit of fun. Like there can be serious elements, but I think it's overall has to have kind of a lighthearted element to it, and ideally something that we've watched before so that we don't have to concentrate too much on the movie. Yeah. So I guess that's a little bit about behind the scenes. And then, I just put the event together on Humanitix and advertise through social media and my email list, which has just been slowly growing since the beginning.
1: That sounds really good. I really want to go. I really, really, really want to go. That would be so fun. Ooh,
3: Anyway, yeah, that Lizzie McGuire movie actually is sold out now, but you can join the wait list if you look up the Humanitics
0: Yeah,
3: for Craft Cinema Night.
0: but that's only the first half of our interview.
3: Exactly.
0: We're going to be playing a song, and then you're going to hear the second half with some more information if you're interested. And yeah, what
3: yeah.
0: is this next song?
3: This next song is called Owaranai Uta, or Never Ending Song, by Paran Maum, which is the fictional band in the hit movie Linda, Linda, Linda.
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3: As random.
0: On Sin. Stick around for the rest of the interview.

0: You just heard
1: Owaranai Uta
0: by
1: Paran Mam
0: from Linda, Linda, Linda, Never Ending Song. And now we are going to jump back into the second half of our interview with Juliet from Craft Cinema Night. And we'll catch you on the flip side. So I hope you enjoy hearing some more about cinema, crafts, and, you know, her event. You're listening to Phantom at Random on Sin.
1: Obviously, you're like creating this like amazing community and people want somewhere to craft while they watch things. But why do you think people still want to like do this physically, to come together and watch a film in a cinema when they can, you know, everything's available to stream at home?
2: It's such a good question, you know, and I have said since the beginning, like I think I said this on the very first night, I said, I'll keep doing this for as long as you guys want me to do it, thinking, you know, there'd be like two more events. I thought after the first one, we'll do this probably two more times and we'll say that was fun and then leave it behind. But somehow it just keeps growing. And honestly, I don't know why people want to keep coming when they can just watch it at home. But I really do think it comes down to that community element. Like that's something that you can't recreate at home. You know, we, like I said, we have the pre-movie meetup if people want to go and meet people that way. But even if you just come with a friend, it still feels like you're part of the group. I don't know. And also I think it is that there's something special about watching those old classics that you haven't seen for so long on the big screen again. Like we watched Hannah Montana recently, and seeing that at the movies, like, you know, I think I was probably 13 or 14 when that first came out. So yeah, seeing that again, it's just the nostalgic factor, I guess. I don't know. I think once you come, you do know why. There's just some kind of like unspoken element to it that just makes it so special. But yeah, it's a great question. I often get that comment on TikTok. Why would I come when I can just watch it at home? And I'm like, so true. You do. You can do that. But yeah, I don't know. It's just something special. Some like magic dust or something.
0: Definitely. Yeah, I feel like a lot of the movies, like you say, they're like, you know, older movies, nostalgic ones, but also like some of them probably like weren't even in cinemas in the first place.
1: Like where else are you going to watch it?
0: Yeah, like, you know, there's no just normal cinema that you're going to go and watch the Lizzie McGuire movie, you know, so that's just really cool. I guess you sort of already said it, but I'll ask it anyway. Is like, if someone has never been to a craft cinema night before, what would be like your pitch to get them to come to the events?
2: Yeah, I think my pitch is it really does feel like you're just in this big room with a whole bunch of great friends, even if you've never met them before. They're your new best friends. You're at a big sleepover. You're all, you know, if it's a sing-along, you're all singing along. You're quoting along to your favorite bits. You're all laughing in the same moments. And also, I think what's funny when we're watching some of these older nostalgic movies is they haven't all dated really well. Like there are always some moments that are a bit, ooh, you know. And we can all collectively kind of cringe at them together, and, you know, there'll be a few boos and stuff. Some of the maybe male leads, you know, that kind of thing. But I think all of those elements together just make it feel so, I don't know, it's just so heartwarming. And of course, I mean, there's the main perk of coming, I guess, which is at least two hours of uninterrupted crafting time. I guess that I should have led with that. That's probably the main reason. But then, yeah, the community aspect is just, you can't go past it.
1: That's so true. I mean, it really is undisturbed. Like, you have to sit down and watch the movie. You're, you know, a solace away from, like,
2: exactly. There's no distractions. Yeah. No one can be like, can you come, like, cook dinner or something? It's like, no, this is my 2 hours and 4 hours, you know, if we're doing two movies, but 2 to 4 hours of uninterrupted me time.
1: I think that's so good for people who like struggle to put their work aside and stuff. So I think, yeah, that's awesome. Do you have any like ideas or any visions for what you'd love to see Craft Cinema Night go in the future?
2: Oh, great question.
0: Take it international.
2: It has been really cool actually seeing all of these other Craft Cinema Night style events pop up. Like that's really cool to me, because like I can't be everywhere, or like I just, even if I'm not physically there, like I can't possibly be, I guess, working with all of these cinemas. Like I just, I'm one person and I don't have the time for that. And so I think seeing other people take the idea and make it their own is really cool. I do enjoy seeing all of the other videos pop up on my feed. But in terms of my craft cinema night and where I can see it going, honestly, I don't know. I think I'm just at the moment keen to keep it going. Like, I let the people kind of lead it where it's going. I take a lot of, I guess, feedback and comments from people, like in person as well as online. Like, a lot of people have suggestions and things like that, and I always take them on board and I guess kind of collate them in my head and lead Craft Cinema Night in a certain direction, I guess, if that makes sense. And so, yeah, I don't really have a specific vision for it, of where I want it to go. It's just, it's kind of on its own journey, I think, and I'll just follow it. I'll be there to help guide it, yeah, as it goes.
0: That's really cool. Like, you know, I feel like it shows that it truly just like comes from like a place of love for being able to do this sort of thing and for the people. And that's just really cool.
2: Yeah. It's literally it's a hobby of love, you know. It's I don't even know what to say. Because I never, genuinely, when I first did it, after the first one, I never even expected to do another one. Yeah. It was just when it started to blow up that I was like, okay, well, let's keep going until you guys don't want it anymore. And no one has said that they don't want it yet.
0: Yeah, I feel like you're going to be stuck in it for the long run.
2: No, I'll be like 90 and still going.
0: Yeah, you have to pass it on to the next generation at some point. To wrap things up, since we are fandom at random, we do want to know, what are you a fan of at the moment that are like, you know, TV shows, books, movies, music, anything really, even if it's just, you know, crafts? Is there anything that you're a big fan of recently?
2: I've got a couple of things. So I have just learned to knit. So that's really on my mind at the moment. I can't put the needles down. I was about to say hooks, but no, it's needles. So yeah, I'm really enjoying that. I have made a couple of scarves and I'm keen to get into like a jumper or something like that, expand my skill set a little bit. Yeah. But while I'm knitting, I have been watching The Traders Australia and I have been obsessed with that. So would highly recommend dipping into that show. I went to, this is a bit of like maybe too much fandom, but I went to a live like a watch party for The Traders last week and like half the cast were there and it was so
0: and there's no such thing as too much fandom, I just want to say.
2: No, you're so right, but that I would highly recommend that. Yeah, even if you don't get to the watch party, you know, maybe just watch the show on 10 play. It's
0: That sounds awesome.
2: You like Survivor and, you know, Big Brother and I don't know, a mix of all of the reality TV shows, then I'd recommend.
0: Yeah, got to get onto it.
1: Yeah. Yeah, I guess thank you so much for talking to us. Where can people know when the next Craft Cinema Night is, and where can people find more information out about them?
2: Yeah, I have a website, so Hooked, sewhooked.au, where I list all of the events. You can follow along on TikTok and Instagram at Craft Cinema Night, and through my link in bio or on my website, you can sign up to the mailing list as well to get first access to new events. I have just released tickets to the next Melbourne event, which is on the 30th of September. We're watching Freaky Friday. Tickets are like maybe 70% sold out at the moment, I think. So there's still a few available. But yeah, I'm really excited for that one. It's going to be like just an old classic, you know, very quotable.
0: Yeah, that's awesome. So if you're listening, go check out those places, and well, Annabella and I will probably eventually get ourselves to a Craft Cinema Night.
1: We will. And we didn't.
0: Not yet.
1: Because we will. And that was our interview with Juliet Rose, who is the creator of Craft Cinema Night. If that sounds like anything you would be interested in, then definitely check out the Instagrams that were just mentioned.
0: Mm-hmm.
1: And yeah.
0: Yeah, very exciting.
1: Very, very exciting.
0: But don't leave yet, because that is not the show over. We still have another 45 minutes stuck here with us.
1: Well, not stuck here. Yeah. We are gracing your airwaves right now. And we're about to grace your airwaves with two very fun, iconic tracks from some animated films. Specifically cinema. Disney animated films.
0: Yes, we did do an animation special.
1: Yes,
0: but this is different.
3: a bit different. This is, as we were talking about Frozen earlier, about being one of our first memories of a cinema experience, watching a film in a cinema for the first time. Mm-hmm. And this next track is from Frozen 2, except...
0: kind of.
3: It was not featured in Frozen 2. If you did not know, there were songs in Frozen and Frozen 2 that were outtakes and did not make the cut for the film, but you can listen to them on the album. The first album has really, really good songs. You should listen to... there's this one between Elsa and Anna and they're like fighting and it's amazing. And I will tell you after the break once I find out what song that is. But this next one is the love song in Frozen 2 that was supposed to be how Kristoff proposes to Anna. And it's very fun. And
0: it is called
3: 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And you're listening to Fandom at Random here on SIT.
4: It's not you, it's me. 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

isn't just something you look at. 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

0: Hello, and welcome back. We had a little mishap
1: there. RMIT evacuation core. RMIT yes. core.
0: Everyone, we are all right. Everything is fine.
1: Yes.
0: So, we just came back and we're a bit quiet because we just came back to the studio.
1: We walked out. We joined the RMIT people, and now we're back.
0: Yeah. So, hope everyone's all right.
1: Yes. Anyway.
0: If we disappear again, you'll know why.
1: We, on our show,
0: just want to say before we jump back into it, that Juliet left us a little message on the phone line. So, thank you so much, Juliet. She says, thank you so much for spotlighting Craft Cinema Night. Love listening in. Keep it up. And let me know if you ever decide to come along to an event. Thank you, Juliet.
1: Thanks, Juliet, for listening and for chatting with us.
0: And everything else. Yes. Sorry that we dipped immediately after the interview.
1: Thank you.
0: But we're back. And going to jump right back into some cinema stuff. Before we left, you did hear Get This Right by Jonathan Groff and Kristen Bell. And I won't say I'm in love by Susan Egan and the cast of Hercules. But then you heard a lot of other different songs. Because we
1: had to disappear.
0: Yeah, we for had our to safety.
1: Follow evacuation orders.
0: Yes.
1: But we're back, and we're going to be bringing back one of our favourite parts of the show, of this wonderful show.
0: It's called playing a game.
1: Yes.
0: And it's about movies explained badly. Basically, it's, for example, we're going to explain a movie badly, and the other one, and you can guess it. For example, a group of short people walk across a country to throw away the piece of jewellery is...
1: Hobbit, Lord of the Rings.
0: Lord of the Rings. A rich orphan in a costume assaults mentally ill people at night is...
1: What?
0: Batman.
1: Oh.
0: So, you know, it's sort of silly, those sorts of things. But yeah, I've got some here. Annabella, have you got some as well?
1: Yes.
0: Okay, so if you want to play along, message in at 0468155796. And, okay, Annabella, a grumpy emo chick, I'm stealing all these from online, grumpy emo chick ponders whether to kiss a corpse or a dog over several years.
1: I think I know what that is.
0: You got the same website?
1: I'm going to scroll a bit down on the website.
0: Yeah, okay.
1: That is Twilight.
0: That is indeed Twilight.
1: Okay, I'm scrolling down.
0: Okay. Everyone tries the ice bucket challenge.
1: That's kind of crazy.
0: Which is?
1: Ice bucket challenge. Yeah. Titanic.
0: Yes, correct. Completely zoned out for a second there. Yes, it is Titanic. Do you have one?
1: Yes, everyone dies.
0: Everyone dies? That's just a spoiler I do for everything. What is it, Infinity War?
1: No, it's a musical.
0: Everyone dies. Oh, Les Mis?
1: Correct.
0: Wow. Okay. Let me see. Boy spends 7 years being a third wheel.
1: Aww. Boy spends 7 years being a third wheel?
0: Yeah. He also spends 7 years doing a lot of other stuff.
1: Of course, but... oh my goodness. I can't think of any third wheels.
0: It's like we know it. Like, it's us.
1: It's us?
0: Not literally. Like, it is like...
1: Millie and Annabella.
0: Like, it is integral to our history.
1: It's integral to our history. Harry Potter?
0: Yeah.
1: Oh. Perfectly pleasant... Oh, this is a bit...
0: Well, maybe read it before you say it out loud.
1: It's not a bit, it's just I disagree with the way it is worded. Mm-hmm. Perfectly pleasant society turns to chaos by the introduction of a female.
0: Oh, Maze Runner.
1: Yeah.
0: No, that is true, though. That happens.
1: Yes.
0: Stockholm Syndrome works.
1: Oh. Beauty and the Beast?
0: Correct.
1: Wow. After the death of her parents, a young socialite causes millions in property damage.
0: Ooh. After what?
1: The death of her parents.
0: Death of her parents?
1: Yes.
0: Like, is that a superhero?
1: No, we played a song from this today. Yes.
0: Let me look at our songs.
1: After the death of her parents, a young socialite causes millions in property damage.
0: I have no idea what this could be. Hunger Games?
1: No.
0: That doesn't make any sense. Barbie.
1: No.
0: What do you mean we played this today?
1: We did.
0: Oh, Elsa. Frozen.
1: Yes.
0: Okay, I get you. A talking frog convinces son to kill his dad.
1: A talking frog?
0: Yeah.
1: Convinces his son?
0: To kill his dad.
1: Well, I can't really think of many frogs in cinema. Like Kermit?
0: Literally a frog.
1: Oh, not a frog.
0: Just a green guy.
1: A green guy. Shrek?
0: No. Littler.
1: Shorter. Kermit.
0: Short guy.
1: Shorter green guy.
0: Short old
1: That's
0: guy.
1: That's not a minion. Old, an ogre of some kind.
0: No, short old guy.
1: Short old guy. He's not green.
0: He is green.
1: Oh, Yoda.
0: Yeah. Star Wars.
1: Star Wars. Okay. Let's see. This one's two words. Mm-hmm. Talking bacon.
0: One of the pig movies, I'm guessing.
1: Yeah.
0: Charlotte's Web.
1: Not Charlotte's
0: no.
1: Web.
0: Babe.
1: Babe.
0: A guy that's alone in the forest kisses a dead body while seven other guys watch.
1: What? Oh, Snow White.
0: Yes.
1: Oh, this is interesting. Immigrant adoptee is repatriated to country of birth, experiences culture shock and prejudice.
0: Say that first bit again.
1: Immigrant adoptee is repatriated to a country of birth, experiences culture shock and prejudice.
0: I have no idea.
1: It's a Christmas movie.
0: A Christmas movie?
1: Yeah.
0: What, Elf?
1: Yeah.
0: A guy learns to love a girl without her Instagram filters.
1: A guy learns to love a girl with no filters.
0: Yeah.
1: She's like masked.
0: She's green as well.
1: Oh, she's green.
0: They're both green.
1: They're both green. Shrek.
0: Yes. Okay, do...
1: Lots of green people.
0: One more.
1: One more? Okay. Damn, I'm at the end of the website.
0: Okay, I'll do one more. Girl has to pretend she's a man to be taken seriously.
1: Girl?
0: This could be a lot of movies.
1: It
0: could
1: be.
0: Two in particular.
1: For some reason, I was thinking of Mrs. Doubtfire, but that's the other way. Mulan.
0: Correct.
1: Hooray.
0: Do you want to explain the movie from this next song?
1: Well, this next song.
0: Badly.
1: Oh, the movie from this song. Yeah. And then we can have the listeners guess.
0: Yeah.
1: Text us 0468-155-796. I am expecting guesses.
0: Yes.
1: Okay, let me think of a way to say it now. There's a guy and there's a girl.
0: You're going to do a whole narrative, aren't you?
1: The guy is kind of grumpy.
0: Yeah.
1: And he tinkles.
0: I was going to say... You like jazz?
1: Oh, you like jazz. That's a good three-word summary.
0: Yeah. This is next song is...
1: Okay, now we're just giving it away.
0: Text in. You got 3, 2, 1.
1: Too late.
0: La La Land. This is Someone in the Crowd by the cast of La La Land. 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

0: Hello, everybody. You just heard a song, and it is called Boy Next Door's Hollywood Action.
1: Yes.
0: And before that, you heard Someone in the Crowd by the cast of La La Land. And you're listening to Fandom at Random here on Sin.
1: For our cinema special.
0: Whoa.
1: And we're just about to wrap up the show, but we do have to talk about one more thing. Is television cinema?
0: Is television cinema? Long, short answer. I want to say yes, but I also want to say no.
1: Yeah, I don't think it is.
0: Yeah, I was going to say, like, yes, and then I'm like, no, but television is its own thing. But yeah. Not that it's, like, anything
1: it's not any
0: less
1: than
0: yes.
1: cinema.
0: That's it.
1: But the Emmys have happened today, and we wouldn't be Fandom at Random airing
0: yes.
1: on Emmys Day if we didn't talk about what happened at the Emmys.
0: Can we change it to, instead of we say absolute cinema, absolute television?
1: Well, I'm pretty sure people do say that.
0: Oh, well, there you go, gang.
1: We're going to talk about some of the key moments from the Emmys. First of all, Widow's Bay has absolutely swept the Emmys.
0: Absolute television.
1: Absolute television. How many did they win? Do we know?
0: There was a list. They won six.
1: Six Emmys.
0: Six Emmys.
1: Congratulations to the team.
0: Yes, and in particular, they won for directing of a comedy series, Hiro Murai, who was the first Asian director, I believe.
1: Congratulations. We also had Rae Seahorn winning her first Emmy for Pluribus, which is a show I love, which she definitely deserves that win. I saw her crying. And, you know, she never won anything for Better Call Saul. And so I'm glad to see that Pluribus is getting her up in those ranks.
0: Yay.
1: There was a Law and Order joke with Taylor Swift cameoing in a video for Law and Order, which is very exciting that I haven't been able to watch properly yet. Jean Smart has broken a record with her lead actress win because she has won best lead actress in a comedy series for every single season of Hacks.
0: Damn.
1: That's a lot of seasons. Stephen Colbert wins Emmy for final season. He thanks his writers. Tributes for Dolly Parton, Catherine O'Hara, and more. What else is there, Annabella?
0: Ooh, best reality competition, The Traitors.
1: Mentioned,
0: and we mentioned that earlier. Well, not us, but Juliet did.
1: Yeah. So, some records broken tonight. Sally Field is the oldest actress to win in her category of lead actress in a limited or anthology series or TV show. Matthew Rhys made Emmy history as the first person to win two lead acting Emmys and the first man to win all three top acting prizes. Jean Smart, we mentioned, Hiro Murai, we mentioned as well. So yeah, there was also a lot of outfits. We saw Meg Stolter dressing up as an Emmy.
0: Whoa.
1: I love, she has never not committed to the bit in her life. I don't know what the bit is, but she's in it constantly, and I want to watch Hacks just for her.
0: Wow.
1: I think that she is an icon.
0: Great. I wonder if I'm sure that someone has thought of dressing up as the award, as the
1: I know,
0: award
1: but
0: show.
1: Like, no one
0: But
1: does
0: no one's
1: it.
0: Done it like that.
1: No one's done it full
0: no
1: stop.
0: Yeah, but you'd think someone would have done it by now, so I'm glad she's done it.
1: Yeah, there was a lot of presenters. I saw Zendaya and Tom Holland were there together. Obviously, there's a lot of stuff that I haven't mentioned because we've been too busy here and doing stuff and planning for the show to know absolutely everything that's happened. But there was a lot of awesome people winning, lots of presenters, lots of things happening. So go check all of that stuff out.
0: Yes.
1: And that just about wraps up our cinema special.
0: Cinema special. Who knows? Maybe we will come back with a television special.
1: Who knows? Follow us on Instagram, Fandom at Random, SYN.
0: Yes.
1: To see what we're up to next.
0: If you have anything you want us to talk about, hit us up in the DMs.
1: Yes. And we will be back at some point. In the meantime, follow us. I don't know. Have a great day. Watch some cinema. Go to the cinema maybe this week. Watch a movie, you know. Maybe watch some of the shows that won some Emmys. What Widow's Peak, Hacks. Get on to them.
0: Yes.
1: Thank you very much for joining us. We have two songs to close you out with. We've got Black Sheep by Metric and Brie Larson from Scott Pilgrim. And then we have Drama Queens by Forrest Nolan.
0: Yes,
1: from a movie?
0: It's from an upcoming album called Indie Movie Soundtrack they'll be releasing later in October. And he's been releasing like these music videos, and it's like a whole story, and it follows like yeah, it's kind of like giving like 2000s like indie movie, and it's very fun. So check him out, Forrest Nolan.
1: Yes, thank you very much for joining us. And sit around on Sin to hear some great music. Yes. Sin's currently on break at the moment, but you might hear some people talking to you every now and again. We'll catch you next time.
0: Bye-bye.
1: On Sin.

we fade with time. It sounded so sweet. Voice I had to me, well, I got no place to be. So please take me to see the world before I die.

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I woke up in Dublin, fell asleep on the train. The rain was falling, down and down it came. I remember everything. The horses were running, around and around, circling and stopping. Here they come right now. I remember everything.

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Syn Media acknowledges and pays respect to the people of the Woiwurrung and Bunurong language groups of the Eastern Kulin Nations, on whose unceded lands the Syn Studio stands. Syn extends this respect to the traditional custodians and people of the lands and waters our content reaches. It always was, and always will be, Aboriginal land.

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You're listening to Divorced Dad Rock. I'm your host, Will Kalea. Guys, I'm so excited to be here today because this is probably the episode I've been waiting for the most. And I'm so excited about it that I'm going to do it twice. Because next week, we're going to do the same thing. And we are, of course, talking about post-grunge today, which is, you know, to put it simply, the genre of music that comes after grunge music. So anything past 1994. I think a lot of the music I'm talking about is in like inspiration of Nirvana, unfortunately. But that's okay because it's awesome music. It's just like party music, like garage rock music, like house gig music. Smashing Pumpkins is the best example. It's a bit more modern, a bit more emo. The voices are a bit softer, you know, sort of like a bit contemporary. It's a dope genre. Everyone loves this, especially people my age. I'm 21 years old. People my age just love this music. When I tell people what I'm going to be playing today, they get excited because everyone loves post-grunge. So that's what we're doing today. Today is Tuesday, and today we're going to be playing, first up, the song Today by Smashing Pumpkins. I don't want to like wait too long. I just want to get into the music. I have so much music to play. So here's Today.

Alrighty, that was Smashing Pumpkins with their song Today. You're listening to Divorced Dad Rock on Sin 90.7 FM. I'm your host, Will Kalea. Today's post-grunge, so we're just doing anything in that realm, anything after grunge. So that was just Smashing Pumpkins just then. You know, Smashing Pumpkins are pretty awesome. A lot of people know who they are. They're, like, very famous. Billy Corgan is their lead singer, which, you know, some people really hate or really like. You know, he's just sort of like, he's really pretentious, you know, which is why I'm going to hit the first question of the text line. So text in 0468-155-796. Billy Corgan, yes or no? Do you like him or do you hate him? A lot of reasons for people have for hating him is that he's just like really pretentious and he thinks that he's like invented music, like every band that's like popular now, he's like, yeah, I did that first. Me and the Smashing Pumpkins guys did that first. So I can understand why. He also is doppelgangers of Bill Burr. He looks a lot like Bill Burr, and he has beef with Bill Burr because of this. You know, and those are two bold guys that just hate everything. Like, those guys are identical in personality and in face and in beard and in boldness, and they just hate each other and they hate everything else. You know, so it makes sense that they hate each other. James Ehar is the other guitarist of the band. Him and Billy and James have been in the band since it started. They actually started as a duo, and they used the drum machine when they were coming up instead of a real drummer. They later added Jimmy Chamberlain, and he became their full-time acoustic drummer. But they've had so many, like, members. People come and go, people leave. I would love to see them live. But yeah, guys, text in 0468-155-796. We don't have a lot of time today, so I'm going to zoom through these songs. The next song is another Smashing Pumpkins song. Here is Zero.

Alrighty, that was Zero by the Smashing Pumpkins. You're listening to Sin 90.7 FM on Divorced Dad Rock. I'm your host, Will Kalea. Guys, today is post-grunge. That's what we're talking about. That's what we're going to be playing. That's what we're going to be listening to today. Lucy texted in. They said, I would like to hear Will's thoughts on using the word post in music genre titles. Do you back it or is it low-key lazy? ? That's a very good question. I think it matters. It depends on the context. In this example, I think it's a pretty accurate representation because it is grunge, but it's not quite grunge in the sense that, in sense of the music that we're used to when we hear grunge, like we're just used to Pearl Jam and like Soundgarden and Nirvana and Alice in Chains and stuff like that. So it is like a direct cultural development. So it is post something. It has to be after something. A lot of people like to say new in music titles, which I don't agree with because you never know when new is going to become old, you know. I wouldn't call grunge old grunge and then new grunge. I would just call it post-grunge because it happens after. But then the same thing applies for post because it's like you could just be post-post-grunge, which does exist. That is a genre in my mind that exists. There is music out there that is not quite grunge. It's not quite post-grunge. It's something after post-grunge and makes it post-post-post-grunge, which we might get into. We might not too. But yeah, post-grunge is awesome. It's definitely my favorite genre of music. I think I like it a little bit more than normal grunge, which says a lot because all I've basically played on this show is grunge music. The next band we're playing is Incubus. We're going to talk a little bit after we hear their first song that I've chosen today, which is Stella. It's a classic. Oh, you know what? I forgot to play Drown by Smashing Pumpkins. We're going to listen to Drown, and then we're going to listen to Stella by Incubus. So, yeah, enjoy, guys.

Alrighty, that was Stella by Incubus. You're listening to Sin 90.7. Oh, hang on. Sorry, that's a sneak peek for the next song. That's 2 weeks in a row I've done that. That's embarrassing. Sneak peek for the next song. I'm not going to say what it is yet, but if you know what it is, you're kind of cool. So pat yourself on the back. Yeah, that was Stella by Incubus. Milan texted in, said friggin' banger. Lucy also texted in saying great answer. Guys, text in 0468-155-796. Let me know what you think so far. Do you like post-grunge? Do you listen to these songs? I want to know. Text in. Also, Billy Corgan, yes or no? Anyways, Incubus, they're pretty awesome. They wrote that song Drive, which you've definitely heard before, in the Surf's Up edits that you might have seen on Instagram or TikTok with, like, the penguin named Cody, and it's like, let me be me. And then the song plays and like it's like a penguin surfing. It's awesome. Shout out that movie though. What a banger that movie is. Like really that's a yeah, peak movie. We're going to talk more about movies coming up after the next song, which I can finally announce to be Pardon Me by Incubus. Also, one more thing I have to say about Incubus is an Incubus is the male version of a succubus. Which is kind of cool. They didn't really choose the band name. It was like a spontaneous decision when they landed a gig and the manager was like, yo, what do you, dude, what do you want to put on the flyer? Like, what's your band name? And they were like, I guess Incubus. Sorry, that was really cringe. and they put that on the flyer and then that was that. And then Incubus became, and then they wrote their first album, which I'm playing songs from right now. Here is Pardon Me.

Alrighty, that was Pardon Me by Incubus. You're listening to Divorced Dad Rock on Sin 90.7 FM. I'm your host, Will Kalea. We're talking about post-grunge today. How good is that song? Like, Pardon Me, I'm only playing bangers today. Pardon Me, I swear to God, we're only playing bangers. Those little, like, record scratch sound effects, like the like elite with the reverb on them. Oh, elite. That was from both the songs I played. So Stella and Pardon Me were from their 1999 album, Make Yourself. So we're going to go back in time to 1999 and we're going to start a nostalgia segment and just talk about what was happening in 1999. And I tell you what, a lot was happening in 1999 and it wasn't just the turn of the century. So in terms of movies, the movies that came out in 1999 was The Matrix, classic, Fight Club is a classic, and the first Star Wars prequel, so like Episode 1, RIP Qui-Gon Jinn, my goat, my favorite Jedi. That movie's okay. I'm not so much a fan of it. I think I have more memories from the Lego game version of that than I do the actual movie. Classic. But yeah, this post-grunge is like really just in like intersected with the nostalgia of Gen Z, especially people born in the 2000s. Like I talked about Surf's Up before and the song Drive. Like all of this music is just like intersected with like this 2000s older brother culture, you know, like Xbox 360 and like awesomeness. Toy Story 2 also came out, which by the way has 100% on Rotten Tomatoes. I found that out today. That's a crazy score. Like Toy Story 2 is a critically acclaimed masterpiece. So there you go. I didn't know that. Other things that also came out, The Gruffalo, SpongeBob, and Family Guy. Guys, my three goats came out. They were born in 1999. The Gruffalo, SpongeBob, and Peter Griffin. Those are my three Gs, bro. Like, those are my goats. I think about them before I go to sleep. So they all were born in 1999. Bluetooth also came out, which is kind of cool. And Wi-Fi was becoming more mainstream in 1999. Like I said, guys, this music is intertwined with older brother culture. Every older brother in the 2000s, they just had that going. They had this post-grunge thing going. Which brings me to my next band that I'm going to play, Local H, so peak. Guys, Local H, probably one of my favorite bands from this era. If I was to throw like a house party, like a frat party, like from like those 2000s like American college movies, I would get these guys to play at the gig. They are so cool. It's a two-man group, like, which is pretty crazy, pretty rare. They were actually more popular, like they were before the White Stripes and the Black Keys, which are the only other two-man bands that became popular. So they did it first. The lead singer, he modded his guitar to put bass pickups on his like normal electric guitar so that he would get the bass frequency and would like plug in and out and use a looper pedal of like bass amps and guitar amps. It's just legendary stuff. I forget his name though. Sorry. I'm a fake fan. Scott Lucas. Sorry. That's his name. That's the guy I'm looking for. Incredibly talented. They really just, it's a two-man band and they make it sound like a full five-piece. In true post-grunge essence, the first song I'm going to be playing from them is called Eddie Vedder. It's about Eddie Vedder, the lead singer of Pearl Jam, who was from old grunge or just grunge. So it is, this song is explicitly post-grunge because it makes reference to old grunge. So here it is, Eddie Vedder by Local H.

Alrighty, that was Eddie Vedder by Local H. You're listening to Sin Radio 90.7, the Divorced Dad Rock Show. I'm your host, Will Kalea. Guys, how good is that song? It's really like that. It is really like that. If I was Eddie Vedder, would you like me any better? Well, I'm here to tell you this. It doesn't get any better than this because we're just having a great time. We're just listening to post-grunge. That's right, music that happened after the grunge wave. That's happened post-grunge. So that's what we're listening to today. We talked about Incubus before. We talked about the Smashing Pumpkins. Now we're talking about Local H. I said before, it's a two-man band. So Joe Daniels and Scott Lucas. Joe Daniels on the drums and Scott Lucas on the guitar. But I said before, he used bass pickups on his normal electric guitar. And he plugged his guitar into a bass amp and then interchanged to get those frequencies to make the band sound just like a full band. But it was only two people. And it's also pretty hard to play rhythm guitar and sing, especially if you're doing a different melody over the rhythm. So props to Scott Lucas. Props to him. But yeah, those just super short, like stunty, like power chords, like, and they just repeat themselves, and then you just sing a sweet melody over the top. It just doesn't get any better than that. I tell you that much for free. The next song is another Local H song. It's called Bound to the Floor. It's easily their most famous song. You've probably definitely maybe heard it before. So guys, text in though, 0468-155-796. Just let me know what you think of the show so far. Let me know what you think of post-grunge. Are you enjoying it? I also want to know, Billy Corgan, yes or no? Do you like him or do you hate him? Who's the lead singer of Smashing Pumpkins. If you have never heard of him before, you haven't really heard much what he says, that's probably good for you, I reckon, in my opinion. But here we go, Bound for the Floor by Local H.

Alrighty, that was Bound for the Floor by Local H. I hope you guys are having a wonderful day, because I am. Today, we're listening to post-grunge music on Sin 90.7 FM. This is the Divorced Dad Rock Show. We're talking about post-grunge. Next week, we're also going to be talking about post-grunge. We're going to do a double header of post-grunge music. So we're just going to play some post-grunge all week. It's going to be flipping awesome. Guys, I've just been doing some research, and I found out that Local H, which is the band I just played, and Smashing Pumpkins, and the next band that we're going to listen to, Chevelle, they're all from Chicago. So it's interesting, hey, that the original grunge sound comes from Seattle, and all these bands I'm playing right now are all from Chicago. So awesome, awesome, awesome, awesome. This next song is a little heavier. It's a little sadder. These guys are really famous for using like alternate tuning. I mean, Kurt Cobain did that a little bit, but these guys, yeah, sorry to bring up Kurt Cobain. I haven't really talked about him on the show. People want to know. They say, like, why aren't you playing Nirvana? Like, why aren't you playing him? Like, Nirvana's generational. Like, they want to hear Nirvana. But yeah, these guys, they go drop D, drop C. Like, they go all the way down, and it's really grimy. It's a really deep sound, and it's really sad. But I don't want to waste your time, guys. I just want to play more post-grunge music. So here is The Red by Chevelle. Enjoy.

set list. Next week, we're going to have even more. Like, I've already played 11 songs. Oh, no, sorry. I played 10 songs. No, 9 songs. Sorry. What? That's funny. Next week, we're going to try and aim for 12. But we might even have, like, time for a bonus song. Like, I have 2 more songs left to play. No, sorry, 3 more songs left to play. I cannot count. I cannot count, guys. We have 3 more songs left to play. And we have about 10 minutes to do it. So we're just going to, like, take our time, you know, just have some fun. This next song is Shimmer by Fuel. I love this song. This song is a little sad, but so guys, get your tissues ready. But it's kind of awesome. Enjoy, guys. Sky.

Daddy. That was Shimmer by Fuel. 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You're listening to the Divorced Dad Rock Show. I'm your host, Will Kalea. Guys, today we're talking about post-grunge. We're having so much fun, and we're just blasting through these songs. Like, that was the 10th song we're playing, and I don't want to waste any more time. The next song that we're going to listen to is none other than Youngest Daughter by Superheaven. I saw these guys live earlier this year, actually at Billboards, which was a really random experience, but it was awesome. It was super sweaty. The mosh was just crazy. Astra just texted in saying, I'm shimmering to Divorced Dad Rock on the train right now, this lively Tuesday arvo. Thank you, Astra. I'm so glad that you're enjoying the show. But here it is, Youngest Daughter by Superheaven.

Alrighty, that was Youngest Daughter by Super Heaven. And I saw this band at the start of the year, and they were pretty awesome. They were pretty cool. I saw them at Billboard, so it just probably wasn't the place for them. But, like, you know what? They sold out, and they did another show, like, before, the day before, like, to compensate for the people that missed out on tickets. Because who would have thought that Melbourne just love post-grunge? They do. I generally do. I think, like, there's an alternative movement that's going on. And, yeah, this, like, post-modernism thing is coming back. Well, that's its whole thing, right? It just comes back. That's what it does. That's what post-modernism is about. But it's almost the end of the show, which makes me really sad. Well, actually, it is the end of the show. I'm going to say goodbye, and then I'm going to play one last song. These next guys are pretty awesome. They're called Dinosaur Jr., which is one of my favorite band names of all time. Jay Maskus is the front man and lead guitarist of the band. He's a pretty cool guy. I encourage you to Google him. He just looks really cool. He's got, like, pink, thick framed reading glasses and big white beard, and he wears, like, these silly colorful hats. My favorite quote from Jay Maskus is cool, quote, cool, unquote. Shout out Slackers. They brought my attention to that. If you guys want to listen to Slackers, it's 5 to 6 on Thursday nights. That's the adjacent rock music group that play here on Sin. I have really exciting news, actually, guys. In the next week or two, I will be doing a collab episode with Slackers, and we're gonna go back to back. By the way, guys, they play, like, alternative country music and indie rock. So we're gonna combine forces, and we're gonna bring divorced dad rock and alt country into the mix. We're gonna mix them together. We're gonna make this awesome, depressing Appalachian soup. And it's going to be sick. From what I have heard is we're going to do, like, 1 hour of my songs and 1 hour of their song. If you guys are familiar with Blind Melon, that is who we're going to be listening to. I'm very excited. Those guys are my favorite. Anyways, back to Jay Maskus, indie rock legend, also from Seattle. He's so famous, in fact, that he has a customized Jazzmaster Fender guitar that you can buy. I actually have one. It's gold and it's white, and it has a little pickup selector at the top. It actually has 4 pickups options, which is really sweet. It's specifically made to play grunge music. Kurt Cobain used a Jazzmaster as well. So I'm so sorry to bring him up. I'm so sorry, guys, but I just can't. He's important. He's important. But also, like, not that important. This next song we're going to play is by Dinosaur Jr. It's called Feel the Pain. It's my favorite Dinosaur Jr. song. I'm actually not going to be here when it ends. I'm going to be gone. And that's really sad. But next week, we're going to bring back more post-grunge music. We're going to have a great time. I hope you guys liked the show, because this was one of my favorite episodes I've done, because I just love this music. It's just so awesome. Like, imagine all of these songs playing live at, like, a house party. Like, what? That would be sweet. Anyways, goodbye, guys. Here's Feel the Pain by Dinosaur Jr. Have a lovely week. You guys will hear from me next week, I'm sure.

0: Sin Media acknowledges and pays respect to the people of the Woiwurrung and Bunurong language groups of the Eastern Kulin Nations, on whose unceded lands the Sin Studio stands. Sin extends this respect to the traditional custodians and people of the lands and waters our content reaches. It always was, and always will be, Aboriginal land.
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0: Hello and welcome back to The Hoist, where we give local music a lift. You're listening this Tuesday night with Maddie and Bella. We've got quite an exciting lineup for you, as per usual, Monday to Thursday, 6 to 8 p.m. and on Fridays, 5 to 7 p.m. you can find all the greatest local music hits, new and some old as well. So we're exploring a range. There's always something there, for everybody. But as I said, particularly exciting show today. We've got a lot of new great music. If you've been listening to Tuesday nights, or if not, this is your first time, me and Maddie like to play a lot of pop music, indie pop as well, indie rock. So if that's your vibe, stick around. There'll definitely be something for you, if not though. And of course, Tuesday is, say it with me now, A, B, C, D night. I hope you said that along at home, which of course stands for, and I'm going to get it right this time. We're about 4 weeks into it. I can do it. Anyone but a cis dude. So we're playing music from women and gender diverse artists, giving them a bit of a lift on the station because there's so many great female and gender diverse artists out there that just don't get the recognition they deserve in the scene. So we'll be lifting them up this show. But of course, later on, we've got an interview as well at 7:30 with Sans Reval talking all about their newest single, 18. This is the second single of this year. And it's really, really fun, I'd say. It's quite like, it's got like that driving beat, but it's still so dreamy. It's such like a beautifully written song. And they're here to talk all about it, especially as they've kind of spoken about being their most personal song yet as well. And it also has an accompanying music video. So stay tuned to learn everything Sans Reval, more importantly, everything 18, 7:30 p.m. But before then, we've got quite a lot of music. We've got some music from Kat Greta, who's been on the show earlier. We've got The Boys. We've got Blusher, of course. Chloe the Brand, Chloe Parche, Laura Butchanan, Gut Health, Emma Yu. But we're going to start with Ruby Archer with Worship the Flora. This is actually a Sin 10 song. And if you don't know, Sin 10 is our show here on The Hoist. Sin 10 is our show here on Sin, dedicated to highlighting 10 tracks of the week. And this was included in there. 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

0: That was Riz and the Sugar Plum with Thinking Too Much, and you're listening to The Hoist on Sin 90.7 FM with Bella and Maddie tonight. Bit of a switch up there, little country.
1: A little bit of something different. I always love to hear it.
0: Yeah. It's a NAM Melbourne-based band, and that's part of their second album, All Over Again, and it draws inspiration from the golden era of country and roots music. It's a love letter to classic country. I'm pretty sure, yeah, I was reading somewhere that she's very inspired by, like, Dolly Parton, Willie Nelson, Patsy Cline.
1: It definitely sounds like it.
0: Yeah. Yeah. So,
1: golden era as well, with a bit of a country renaissance happening.
0: Yeah.
1: I'm so here for it. So, very
0: bringing
1: excited.
0: It back.
1: Yes.
0: Just, like,
1: absolutely.
0: Pure country.
1: Yeah.
0: Imagine
1: Yeehaw.
0: Walking into, like, a honky-tonk.
1: Ooh.
0: And then that's the vibe, I think.
1: I should have brought my cowboy boots tonight.
0: Yeah, a bit of line dancing.
1: Oh, I'm always down for line dancing.
0: Yeah.
1: Absolutely.
0: We can all line dance together, but you just have to promise us you're doing
1: it. Of course. We have to believe you. You believe in us, you know, reciprocal.
0: Yeah, exactly.
1: Yeah.
0: Let us know if you want us to start that line dancing, line dancing segment.
1: Perfect, yeah.
0: But rest of the songs are not as country. We've got Daisy up next.
1: Yes, very exciting. This is one of my favorites from Daisy. This is Hot Girl Summer, and you're listening to The Hoist on Sin.

0: You're listening to The Hoist on Sin 90.7 FM with Bella and Maddie. That was Loose Lips with their newest song, Towing the Line, which was actually a Sin 10 song this week. And if you don't know, Sin 10 is like our station for our top 10 picks of local music here at Sin. So check it out. Both Ruby Archer with Worship the Flora by Before and Loose Lips with Towing the Line. Both picks from there.
1: Lovely. Love to hear it. Some local music hitting the airways is always great.
0: I know. And it's great. And of course, before that, we had Daisy with Hot Girl Summer.
1: Yes.
0: Manifesting some warmer weather, I see.
1: Oh, absolutely. I was saying beforehand off air, I'm like, I'm wearing a summery perfume today. It's going to be bright summer, spring. Cannot wait for it. But yes, that was a pick by me. It's one of my favorites of Daisy, who we found out that the lead singer, literally just beforehand, is also on the AFL North Melbourne AFLW team.
0: Yes.
1: Love that. Amazing.
0: Yes. Crazy connections.
1: Yes. Which is so cool. Yes. But they'll also be here very shortly performing at the Nightcat on October 9th.
0: Ooh.
1: Yes, I know. Yes.
0: They always have sold out shows too.
1: Yeah.
0: Which is something. I remember a few shows last year. It'd be like, there's so many people here. I'd be like, oh my goodness.
1: Yeah.
0: Yeah, yeah.
1: They
0: and
1: certainly
0: it's a lot of people
1: up.
0: From the AFLW community.
1: Oh, perfect.
0: Yeah,
1: exactly. It's when two worlds collide, if you do.
0: You're into music and football.
1: Yeah, exactly. Well, that October 9th is the night for you then.
0: Be there, the Nightcat.
1: Yeah, they also have a new song, I Want You, which is out very, very shortly. It's out September 23rd as well.
0: Ooh.
1: So something you can look forward to. Very much embracing that new season of change, and their performance will be amazing of it.
0: Something for your long weekend.
1: Exactly.
0: Perhaps. Yeah, well, up next, stay tuned because we do have an interview with Sans Rival at 7:30 here to talk all about their newest single, 18, which is super, super cool. They've also got a coming music video with it, so can't wait to hear all about it. But before then, we've still got a few more tracks today, just a few more tracks. And up next, we've got Polybius with Feel Your Love. They're a Sydney pop rock band, and they returned with their infectious new single, a bittersweet high energy track that captures the rush of going back to someone you know isn't good for you. 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

0: That was Simran Sultana with Hot Femme with Lots of Money, and you're listening to The Hoist on Sin 90.7 FM with Bella and Maddie, and a special guest.
1: Hi! Swinging by.
0: Yeah, EP Mads.
1: EP Mads.
2: In the studio to in this
1: the,
2: evening.
1: In the studio. The hustle never stops.
0: Yeah. You see, you never know what's going to happen on The Hoist. That's why you always got to be listening.
1: Yeah. Yeah. You never
2: locked
1: know.
2: In.
0: Yeah.
1: I did genuinely scare Maddie when I walked in. Like, there was a jump.
2: I was locked in, I was focusing, and I just hear, woo!
1: I went, bonjour!
0: It was kind of jump scare. It's so quiet in here sometimes.
1: Yeah. Keeping you on your toes, that's my job. Make sure you're always
2: locked
1: in.
2: Yeah, never let them know your next move.
1: Yeah.
0: Yeah. Maybe we've got to turn off the music in here. There's been some bangers so far, so it's been fun, but we've had it a little turned down in here. Maybe we need to spice it up a bit.
1: Yeah.
0: Yeah, get turned up, of course. Stay tuned because we have later on an interview with Sans Rival at 7:30.
1: Exciting.
0: Yeah, very exciting. Talking about their new single, 18, and as well as their music video that comes along with it. They've got a gig this Friday as well as a gig in October. So
2: yes.
0: Stay tuned to hear
2: double whammy
0: all about it. Yeah.
1: I've got a question for y'all with the song 18. I know like everyone's, and maybe I'm just in birthday brain at the minute,
2: right.
1: But like, you know, everyone's like, oh, here's like the songs to post when you turn this age.
0: Oh, yeah.
1: So, like, everyone posts, like, a photo with, like, 24 Karat by Bruno Mars.
2: Yeah.
1: Like, what is a... Or there's, like, 26 by Paramore.
0: Mm-hmm.
1: But, like, what are some deep cuts? It's not even the song title. It's just, like, a lyric in a song that has, like, a really good age.
2: True.
1: Ponder it. Text us on the text line.
0: Yes.
1: At 0468-155-796.
2: Crushed it. Off memory.
0: Yes. There's a good one by Holly Hebe, actually.
1: Yeah.
0: It's part of her new album that came out. I believe it's 21.
2: Oh, okay.
0: She mentions 21.
2: Right.
0: At the very least. I'm going to get back.
1: I feel like there's a 19 somewhere from like a similar vibe as Holly Hebe.
0: It might be 19. I'm going
2: to We'll come back to you.
1: We'll fact check. We'll
0: there's
1: fact
0: an
1: check.
0: Age and I was listening and I was like, yeah, so true.
1: I miss being that age. Like, yeah.
2: We're still in our youth. This is a youth radio.
1: Yeah. True.
0: We're on the elderly end of the youth.
2: Barely. We're really not.
0: No, I'm really not.
1: I had someone be like, oh, you're like 18, 19, right? And I was like,
0: oh,
1: thank
0: God.
1: You. Oh, my God. I'm 23. Oh, my God. Thanks.
0: Yes.
1: And I, like, never felt more like when, like, your mum gets ID'd.
2: Right. Oh, yes. Okay, fair enough.
1: Yeah.
0: See, maybe I need your routine. I always get the opposite. Every time I'm at work, people
1: that's just
0: because
1: you're really
0: like,
1: mature.
0: I thought you were older. I thought you were our manager.
2: Right.
0: Oh.
2: Hey. Oh. Ooh, that was humbling.
0: I'm
2: all right.
0: Stuff. Speaking of ages and music, we've got someone texting in. They've said Steely Dan with Hey 19.
2: Ooh. Ooh, okay. I do like the ones that are a little bit more of a deep cut rather than just like, how could everyone know? How
1: I don't
2: does
1: know
2: anyone...
1: about you, but I'm feeling 22.
0: You've got to be more niche, I think. Like, you got to create the trend.
2: Yeah.
1: Yeah. Well, I'm turning 24 in 6 weeks, so I need something good. So we have time to brainstorm.
2: That's
1: you
2: not
1: have
2: Bruno
1: time.
2: Mars. Yeah.
0: He's coming.
2: Well, he's always a good backup plan. He's coming here.
1: I
2: as
1: need
2: well.
1: Something better. I am the executive producer of the Australian Music Show here on the Student Youth Network. I need something fire to post on my grid.
2: Right.
1: So you've got 6 weeks to text us in at 0468-155-796. I mean, any ages would be appreciated, but specifically 24 for me, because I hear so much music, numbers blur in my brain. But I know our text line number, which once again is 0468-155-796. Please text the girls in once I leave.
0: Yes.
1: Off the dome.
2: Please
0: off
2: do.
0: Off the dome. And yeah, we've got Steely Dan with Hey 19, but we'd love to hear what else you've got, what else you're thinking of.
2: Oh,
0: yeah.
2: So many, I swear, I know so many, but as soon as you put me on the spot, I'm like,
0: know,
2: I've never heard a number
0: spot.
2: In a song.
1: I've never
2: no
1: heard
2: one,
1: a single song ever, actually.
2: No.
0: It's actually illegal. You're not allowed to put numbers in songs.
2: Yeah.
1: Only letters.
0: Only letters.
1: Yes. Only letters.
0: Lyrics only words. Are letters?
2: Yep.
1: Yeah.
0: Hello.
1: That's a bar right there. Lyrics are letters.
0: Ooh.
1: Put that in a song.
0: I'm copywriting that. That one's mine.
1: Yeah. Yep. Are we singing it in Crush Lavender or the Robbies?
0: Oh, maybe Robbies?
1: Yeah.
2: Okay.
1: Why not both?
0: Yeah, why not?
1: You can copyright yourself.
0: Rumor
1: it's self plagiarism.
0: Yeah, Robbie songs. So
1: okay.
0: maybe Maybe Robbie's.
1: Maybe Robbie's. We'll see.
0: Maybe Chris Lavender.
2: We'll We're going to find out.
1: Well, you got to tune into The Hoist so you can keep up to date with the Robbies.
0: Yeah, apparently.
1: Yeah, and everything else Australian music.
0: Of course, of course. And speaking of Australian music, we've got a few more songs before we reach that interview. Up next, we've got an Emma Yu song.
2: Yes.
1: I love Emma.
2: Yeah, She the best. For real, and what is the best is this song right here. It is called Film Set by Emma Yu, and you're listening to The Hoist on Sin. Swear it!

0: You're listening to The Hoist, and that was Gut Health with Uh-Oh.
1: Uh-Oh.
0: Uh-Oh. And Maddie.
2: Yes, and before that, we had Film Set by Emma Yu, who we love, Friends of Sin. I love this one. A little bit of backstory for this one here. Emma Yu explores the film set with the push and pull of living through the moment and looking back on it retrospectively, influenced by other Nam-based and local acts such as Lottie Gallagher and Holly Heapy. So if you love them, you're definitely going to love Emma Yu too. And that is such an incredible song. And we're here and once again.
1: Sorry, on the note of Emma Yu, we have a bigger body of work coming with that.
2: Oh, okay, great.
1: Yes.
0: She's been releasing a lot of singles,
1: mm-hmm.
0: I do believe.
1: Mm-hmm.
2: Yes. Prepping for something. I feel something is in the works.
1: Mm-hmm. We may or may not have an interview with her coming up.
2: Ooh.
1: In October.
2: Ooh. Very exciting.
1: So yeah, tuned. So stay tuned because, you know, we love Emma Yu at Sin. It's Shin. And she loves us. She was our music director last year.
2: Oh, great.
0: Oh, yeah. Wow. It all comes back around.
2: Yeah, all full circle here.
0: One big community.
1: Yeah.
0: Yeah.
1: Yeah.
0: And of course, there was just Gut Health as well with Uh-Oh from their debut album Stiletto, which is apparently a foray into dance floor-inducing soundscapes and punchy prowess, shifting between infectious up-tempo numbers, hypnotic bliss, and chaotic noise, underpinned by the type of uncertainty where it feels like it's about to fall apart at any second. So if that's your thing,
1: hey,
0: Stiletto by Gut Health.
2: Perfect. Love it.
1: I ain't complaining.
0: Yeah, if you love a bit of an unstable dance floor.
1: Bar open.
0: Yeah.
2: Nice.
0: You can go up the top or down below. It's a bit
1: Have you never moshed or boogied so hard at bar open you feel the floor
0: Yeah,
1: move?
0: Actually.
2: I've actually never been there. So.
0: A clown gig there.
2: Oh.
1: Yes. Of the silly kind.
0: Yes.
1: Yeah.
0: The silly
1: stupid
0: clown.
1: F. The silly clown.
0: Yes, he played a gig upstairs.
1: Oh, I do love him.
0: That was quite crazy. It was so
1: good. He's so fun.
0: It's so funny as well when you're just kind of out on the street at night. You're going from gig to gig and you see him.
1: Oh, I have a calendar of him in my house. And we had one of my housemate's bandmates rock up the other day. And he goes, oh, that's my mum's best friend's nephew. And I said, introduce me immediately.
0: That's so funny.
1: It's so funny. The songs as well.
0: Oh my God, they're great. I bought a CD
1: yep.
0: while I was there. Yeah.
1: The look on Maddie's face. Maddie
2: I'm
1: does
2: really
1: not know
2: here.
1: Who stupid F the
0: like
1: silly clown is.
0: A clown.
2: Like an actual clown?
0: Yes. And he's got a whole band. And it's very like.
1: And they're all clowns as well.
2: And is he just known to like be around that area? Or is that why
0: he does
2: you,
0: music.
2: Like,
1: yeah. Like, so he played the Christmas show at Stay Gold before it closed.
0: Mm,
2: right.
0: Yes.
1: It was like their big like Christmas show was Stupid F the Silly Clown.
0: Mm-hmm.
2: Right. Okay. Great.
0: Yes.
1: Yeah.
2: I want to see a musical
1: it
2: clown.
1: Is, if you are 18 plus, mm-hmm. I highly recommend going down the deep dive of Stupid F the Silly Clown. 10 out of 10 can recommend. The music videos
0: so
1: are
0: good.
1: Insane. No AI.
0: Yeah.
1: Like, it feels like, in the best way, the same part of those, like, really bad brain rot AI fruit videos.
2: Oh.
1: The same way that, like, you feel bad that tickles your brain.
2: Right.
1: This is all human-generated that itch.
2: Okay.
1: Would you agree with that sentiment?
0: Yes. Yeah. Yes. And it's very much like, oh, well. But it's like, it's like.
1: He literally has a song called Brain Rot.
0: Yeah.
2: You've honestly piqued my curiosity here. I'm dying to meet this man.
0: He's probably like one of the most original performers I've ever met.
1: It's so punk. Like, it's the epitome of punk, dare I say.
2: Clowns?
1: This specific silly clown.
2: Okay.
1: Clown.
2: right. Yeah. Okay.
0: So check him out.
1: And sometimes he plays venue. Like, you see a venue that he's playing, you're like, oh my God. Like, the Toff?
0: Oh, yes. Insane.
1: Yeah.
0: He plays a lot of venues you wouldn't expect, I think.
1: Yeah.
0: So do so many other people.
1: Like, you expect him at the Tote.
0: Mm-hmm, mm-hmm.
1: Like, that just feels.
0: But not Front Bar. He played Front Bar recently. Front Bar at the Tote, they had a big mosh going on. Down...
2: Of clowns.
0: It is like people do dress up.
1: Yeah.
2: Oh.
1: Everyone gets behind it.
0: Yeah.
1: I just went kind of like normal clothing vibe, and I felt very underdressed.
2: Mm, okay.
0: You felt
1: normally,
0: like the weird
1: normally
0: one.
1: I'm like in. Like, I don't stand out at a punk show. I stood out.

0: in a bad way, because I wasn't in on the bit.
1: Yeah.
2: Right, okay. So I feel like you could easily fix that with, like, a little bit of, like, lipstick, no?
0: You can tell you're trying to fit in at that point.
2: Yeah, okay, fair enough.
0: They're, like, they were in homemade tutus of, like, polka dots.
2: Mm-hmm. Oh, my gosh, I'm getting such FOMO. I want to see this now.
0: Yeah.
1: It's really, really cool. I think they're playing next with Coffin. They're on the festival lineup. It's just quite a crazy festival lineup, actually.
2: I can imagine it would be.
0: They're playing Bad Things, are they not?
1: I believe so, yeah.
0: Yeah.
2: And Bad Things is not their style of music. It is just a festival, I believe.
0: It's, yes. Yeah, it's okay, just a festival. Just to
2: clarify.
1: They're playing as well at Chopped.
0: Yes, they are.
1: Yes, at Carisbrook Vic. And that's with Coffin and Public Figures as well.
2: Oh.
0: Yeah, it's a stack lineup. Dolls?
1: Ooh. Yeah. Techno 666.
0: Yeah.
1: Crazy lineup. That's a pretty good one.
0: It was a lineup I considered. Oh, do I go have a little weekend away?
2: Yeah,
0: do I go have a weekend away?
2: Why not? That sounds great.
1: Yeah.
0: Do you know what sounds great? More music.
1: Yes, 100%. There is more music to come. Up next, we've got Gypsy Lee with I Hope You Like Crazy Girls. And what she has to say about it is punctuating on what has been a busy and fruitful year for creative Melbourne indie pop artist and songwriter Gypsy Lee. She releases her much anticipated new EP, A Mission from God and Gucci. So if that tells you enough, I think it does. This is I Hope You Like Crazy Girls, and you're listening to The Hoist on Sin.

0: 10 Tall by Chloe Pache. What a way to finish off your Tuesday evening. You're here listening to The Hoist with Bella and Maddie. Unfortunately, we said goodbye to Mads, but we're continuing on.
1: Yes, the show still goes on, of course, because we do have an interview later with Sam's rival at 7:30.
0: Mm-hmm. Very much exciting. Looking forward to that one.
1: Yeah, talking about their new single, 18, as well as their music video, all the shows they've got happening. So stay tuned to listen all things Sam's rival. It's really interesting, actually, when I was researching, search up like Sam's rival and it comes up with like a Christmas cake.
0: Oh, okay. So, yeah. Fun. Yeah. Maybe that's where they got their inspiration for the name from.
1: Perhaps.
0: Who knows? A Christmas cake.
1: Stay tuned to find out.
0: Yeah. Yes. Some burning questions we have here.
1: Yeah, of course. And of course, don't forget to use the text line 0468 155 796.
0: Just in general, if you have any questions, feel free to let us know.
1: No,
0: just text us, hey, we'll respond.
1: Earlier we were talking a bit about songs with numbers. Songs with numbers in them to use for like birthdays.
0: For ages, when you turn older.
1: Yeah. So it's kind of how birthdays work, if you didn't know.
0: Another lap around the sun. Yeah.
1: 365 days. Mm-hmm. So give us any songs. So far we've got Steely Dan with Hey 19.
0: Yeah, I like that one.
1: Mm-hmm. Which is a bit fun. And we're looking for niche ones.
0: Yes. Like the only one that's coming to my mind is like, again, another Taylor Swift one. That's how can everyone know everything at 18 but nothing at 22? I was like, oh.
1: Yes.
0: Oh, God.
1: Sometimes really, I speak to the truth, though.
0: I know, which is terrifying in that sentence, but
1: yeah. I actually really hate listening to a song that's got, like, I was, like, that age once, and I listen to it, I'm like, I can't be that age anymore.
0: No, I'm mostly happy when I'm arrived past time. Because I'm feeling like, okay, that stage of my life is past, I'm okay, I'm welcoming new beginnings.
1: Well, that's really lovely, actually.
0: Other than, oh, no, I'm not that age anymore.
1: De-age me.
0: Time is running out.
1: I feel that, but sometimes when it's like the happy songs, that's like Dancing Queen.
0: Right.
1: 17.
0: Yeah, true.
1: Which 17 is a bit of like a random year, but the fact that it's in Dancing Queen.
0: Yeah.
1: God.
0: Yeah.
1: I missed out.
0: Didn't miss out. She, you had a great time at 17. You were the Dancing Queen.
1: Exactly.
0: Yeah.
1: And you can be a Dancing Queen no matter what age you are. So.
0: Very, very true. You don't have to be 17.
1: And it also doesn't matter about numbers. You can just continue listening to our songs here on The Hoist to be a Dancing Queen.
0: Mm-hmm.
1: So we're getting it started. We're getting it pumping, of course. Up next, we've got Laura Buchanan with her newest single, Only Once, which reflects on a relationship where the love felt very real, only to realize once it was over that you had been told you were the love of their life only once. It's a journey through the beginning of the relationship to the very disappointing conclusion, unfortunately. And Laura also played at Brisbane over at Big Sound.
0: I'm still envious of Big Sound. I'm still vicariously living through Will and Mads, who got to go there.
1: And Mads was just in here just a moment ago being like, yeah, I did this at Big Sound, I did this cool thing.
0: I was like, whatever, I didn't even want to go. No,
1: no,
0: it's fine.
1: I don't even care.
0: Yeah, literally, whatever.
1: This is Laura Buchanan with Only Once. You're listening to The Hoist on Scene.

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1: Yo.
0: Coincidentally, you just heard Madison by Chloe the Brand.
1: Yeah.
0: Yeah, which is a fun one. I think that was a lead single off of her newest album this year.
1: Love it. That was a good lead single.
0: Yeah.
1: The whole time I was tripping out a little bit, I was like, Madison, what is going on right now? She's speaking to me.
0: Yeah, it's really great. And we had her on early in the year to talk a little bit about this new single and as well as a new album. It's got a really cool music video as well that accompanies it. EP. That's my bad. But it features...
1: Still, I'm very much looking forward to that.
0: Another favourite of mine is Smoker's Deck as well. That's also a really fun song. If you kind of like Chloe Pache or...
1: I like Chloe Pache.
0: Or maybe Holly Hebe. You're about that, like, coming of age. Like, coming of age,
1: it just needs to be summed up in one word. Gotcha.
0: If that's how you're feeling, go to Chloe the Brand.
1: Got that name locked and loaded in my mind now.
0: Yeah. And of course, before that was Laura Buchanan with her newest single, Only Once, who we of course talked about, also went to Big Sound. Seems like everyone was there.
1: I know. Once again, I'm still envious. I know. I was not there.
0: I'm sure if you were not there either and also envious, I'm sure we had our EPs, Mads and Will, go down there,
1: boots on the ground
0: journalism, interviewing all the artists, and I'm sure those will be uploaded to our podcasting services
1: very shortly
0: point. So you can look back, pretend like you were there, because but stay tuned because we do have a few more songs coming up before we really excitingly get to interview Sans Rival about their new single.
1: I know. This single is really... I loved listening to this beforehand as well. It's such a... It's such an emotional single as well, which is really great to hear. Yeah.
0: It's like very, very beautifully written. It's such like a fun track, but it's so beautifully written.
1: Yeah.
0: And the music video as well is just gorgeous. So it'll be great to sit down and chat about it all.
1: Yeah. I love it whenever there's a visual for a song that comes out too. I'm like, they go hand in hand. I love it. Yeah. Mm-hmm.
0: I love a little like, sometimes you got to give like a visual vibe for what's going on, I think. Yeah. It really like draws you in a bit more.
1: Yeah, absolutely. Yeah. It makes you a little bit more imaginative of their own world.
0: Yeah, but before we got there, we got a few more songs, and we also got a few more songs of our own choice that we found that had ages in the title.
1: Yes,
0: this is
1: absolutely.
0: Something we started with Mads, and we're still going.
1: Because it is Mads' birthday shortly, and she is turning 24.
0: Yes.
1: So we're like, you know, she needs something for the gram, one of those birthday posts that's like, hey, another year around the sun, I'm older now, and like looks great, feels great. So what songs have ages in it that we can post online, that Mads can post online?
0: Yes.
1: Specifically for 24, I have found two that are of the local music scene too as well. So it makes perfect sense as the EP of The Hoist.
0: Yeah.
1: Alexia actually has a song called 24, and I know she's a rather big fan of Alexia as well. Ooh. And also TK Meizer, so pretty good choices there. Feeling good about that. But there are ones that we have not mentioned yet that I've looked at. I'm like, oh my God, how have we not mentioned that?
0: Yes.
1: And for me, this is by one of my favourite bands of all time. Unfortunately, they are not Australian, but they are iconic and forever in my heart. And it is 18 by One Direction. Love, love, love them so much. Yes.
0: Perfect 18 song.
1: Yeah, exactly. Yeah.
0: I found as well local music, but if you're a little bit older, they've still got songs. We've got Cool Dad from their debut album, 1971. They're based in Geelong and they're like a cool, fun indie rock band. They've got a song called Now That You're 54.
1: Oh, okay. A lot older.
0: Everyone's making songs in any age you can think of.
1: For sure. Yes. It doesn't just stop at 17.
0: Of course. And I'm here to confirm before as well, we were talking about the Holly Hebe song. It is 19. And that's from her newest EP, Mood Ring.
1: Yes, it now does ring a bell. Because that one was a recent release too.
0: Yes. I think I was listening to it and I wanted it to be 21. I was like, no, I feel this. This is good. This is good. Yeah. It's not my age. A little younger.
1: Fair enough. We can pretend we're that age. Yeah.
0: As we said before, we're not on the elderly side of youth. Sometimes it feels that way.
1: Yes, for sure.
0: Yeah. But besides that, we've got some more music to get into before we start our interview. And of course, as we're talking about before, please, please help our EP Mads out. Help a yes. girl out. Text in at 0468155796 any kind of song that starts with the age 24.
1: Yes, or has 24 in it that yes. is not Bruno Mars, preferably.
0: Yes. If you want to give Mads a stunning birthday gift, give her the gift of a niche give her song.
1: The gift of a niche song cannot be understated. Yeah, yeah.
0: Maybe please you'll be do. Credited. Yeah. I can't promise that. But
1: hey, high hopes here.
0: You never know. Before then, we've got a Blusher song.
1: Yes,
0: next.
1: Of course. Now, very exciting news. These guys have just announced that they are going on tour with Robin a little bit Ooh. Later on in this year. I know, right? The pop girlies are yeah. coming together. It's great to see some Nam-based artists really living it up and Ooh, doing yeah. well. This is one of my favorite songs of theirs, and it is called Whatever, Whatever, and you're listening to The Hoist on Sin.

0: You're listening to The Hoist on Sin 90.7 FM with Bella and Maddie. And you just heard Internet Romance with Deep Blue, which is their newest single, which dives headfirst into the seductive pool of escapism and that feeling of wanting to disappear from the noise of everyday life and lose yourself somewhere else entirely.
1: That's so cool. And I loved at the end there, I heard the little ocean noises whooshing us out. And
0: We've been talking about summer and the ocean is calling me so much.
1: It is. It really is.
0: Like this discussion the other day, I was like, I want to be on a lazy river so bad.
1: Oh, that's great. Mm-hmm. I'll be there too. That sounds awesome.
0: Come and find me and Maddie. We'll be at the lazy river.
1: Yep, exactly. We will be there.
0: And if you couldn't tell, this whole episode is just to manifest
1: hot girl summer. We heard Stacey hot girl summer before.
0: Yeah.
1: It's a full circle moment again.
0: And of course, before that was Blusher with Whatever, Whatever.
1: Mm.
0: Of course, we have to have Blusher on the show.
1: Yeah, if I'm on the show, Blusher's probably on the show.
0: Always hanging around. Well, we're going to get to it because very, very soon at 7:30, we've got our interview with Sans Rival. Before then, we've got our song Off Switch by Eliza Bird. 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

0: That one there was Eliza Bird with Off Switch, and we have got some very exciting special guests in the studio this afternoon. We have got Bella, who's taken the interview here. Who have we got online?
1: We've got Sans Rival here in studio, virtually, but still here in spirit. How are you going, guys? Thank you so much for joining. Oh, we have a bit of lag, but bear with us.
0: We love love technology.
1: Yeah, love technology. Sometimes we find it's a little bit better if you turn the camera off, and sometimes the lag stops. It's an interesting part of the studio we're in.
0: Yes, but we try to highlight musicians from all over the nation, and these guys are joining us from Sydney, so it's very exciting. Yes. But we appreciate you taking the time to talk to us here this evening.
1: Yeah, of course. And we're here to talk all about your newest single, 18, which is your second single release of this year. So super exciting. It follows Pressure. And I read a bit on socials, you really wanted to emphasize how it was your most personal track yet and your most personal release. I was just wondering how it felt to have such a vulnerable sort of peek into your lives out into the world.
2: It was good. I think a lot of the tracks that we've done before are like pretty happy-go-lucky, but it's nice to make something more meaningful and more like closer to like our homes in that sense.
1: Yeah, for sure.
2: Yeah.
1: And did it feel like different releasing this one to how it felt releasing, say, Pressure?
2: What do you reckon?
3: Yeah, I think in terms of, like, the background of the song, it did, just because, you know, it's so personal. And it's also the first song we wrote when we all moved into the share house together. So it'll always be nice to look back. We had a little shed in the backyard. So, yeah, it's nice to look back in that sense as well, now that we don't live together anymore.
2: Yeah,
1: that's nice. I think that's always the way to start. You've got to always have, like, that communal friend that has a shed you can practice in, I think.
0: Yeah.
3: Yeah, well, we all live together as a band, so.
1: Yeah, wow.
0: Who needs work-life separation? No.
3: Yes, I know. That was fun, though. We lasted 3 years.
2: 3 years, and then, yeah.
1: All separate again.
2: That's what happened.
1: Yeah. It would have been nice, though. It would have been, like, a good opportunity to get some writing done, I think. I think you're all experiencing, like, similar stuff living together, so it would have made a lot of, like, cohesive, like, you know, writing, I guess.
0: Yeah, experiences.
1: Yeah.
3: Yeah.
2: It was pretty awesome.
3: Yeah, definitely. It was a lot of fun.
1: Yeah, for sure. Now, just with your single 18, I was wondering how you'll find it's being received. Is it something that you kind of, like, expected the way it's being received at the moment, or did something shock you about it?
3: Yeah, it's been good. Keen to play it live. We haven't played it in ages, so since we've kind of, like, reworked it into releasing it. So, keen to play it live and see how it connects that way.
1: Yeah, for sure. And you've got a few gigs as well. You've got one coming up this Friday, if I'm correct.
3: Yes. Yep. In Dural.
1: Yes.
3: The Vicar.
1: Yeah, that'll be a fun one.
2: Yeah, anyone from Melbourne is in Dural.
3: Yes.
2: Friday. It's gonna be good.
1: Yeah, could do a little trip up.
0: Yeah, never know. Yeah. Fun little road trip. Yeah. Exactly.
2: 10 and a half hours.
1: Yeah. It'll be fun, though. You know, you never know. New experiences, new venues to see.
2: That'll be good.
1: Yeah, yeah. I was also really curious what the process of kind of writing this track like. I know you kind of spoke about it, but some of the artists we speak to here at The Hoist kind of talk about how they try and put themselves, you know, back into the moment or experience they're kind of like talking about or feeling. Or is it really just simply kind of looking back on it?
2: I guess, like, during that, like, kind of writing process, there was a bit of an intermediary period where some of the boys were still living in the mountains, so we're rehearsing off in the mountains, and, I don't know, a certain tragedy sort of happened, and going back to that place kind of brought up those, like, kind of thoughts in that sense, and it kind of just emerged from that, and we just put it all together. over a while. I think it took ages, kind of, to bring it together, to be honest.
3: Yeah.
1: Yeah, wow.
2: It was a slow one.
3: Yeah, I feel like we wanted it to be, like, a certain way.
2: Yeah.
1: Yeah. Is there any, like, particular reason for that? Was it kind of just you kind of had, like, a sound or, like, as you said, a particular kind of, I guess, vibe or idea in your head and it just, like, wasn't reaching there or...?
2: Yeah, I think it's taken us a while to, like, come to a point where we're, like, really happy with the sound. And I think we're still striving for, like, something even beyond this. But
3: yeah, it definitely helped when we started working with our producer as well, Lachlan Mitchell. Yeah, I think we were sitting on it for so long that we were just like had listened to it over and over, so having like an outside voice really helped bring it to its end.
1: Yeah. no, I think it's so interesting. Sometimes people are so very like solo with their music, they're kind of like, oh, like, this is, like, my idea, my thing, and it's very, like, scary for them to bring it out to other people. But most of the time, it's really other people insight that really helps you, I think, curate what you want and what you're trying to achieve.
3: Yeah, 100%.
2: Team effort.
3: Yeah, we like the collaborative approach with producers, for sure.
1: Yeah, for sure. And speaking of sort of collaboration, you've got a music video that accompanied 18, and I believe it was at least... filmed by one of the members' brothers? Or I could have that wrong.
3: No, one of our mates.
1: One of your mates, yeah, that's it.
0: Like a brother, I guess. Like family.
1: Yeah. So I was wondering where those ideas for the music came from, or like what you kind of wanted to achieve with the music video.
2: I suppose like the original idea was essentially just like kind of follow like from a river like in the mountains to the ocean. But I guess like the ocean just like was a kind of a metaphor for us, just of like a place of like starts and ends,
0: right?
2: So
1: yeah, that's really interesting.
2: Seemed fitting.
1: Yeah, it's nice. And I really like, I think you've gone for a bit of like a nostalgic look as well. There's sort of like that film kind of look. And as you said, the ocean is
3: really 100%.
1: Like, yeah. That ocean is like really like, or at least that water is really central. Also, the single art cover is like really heavily focused on water as well.
3: Yeah, we kind of fell into that. But yeah, we filmed the music video down in the South Coast. And yeah, like you said, that nostalgic feel, because, you know, it's obviously when we were younger, 18. So I think just kind of capturing that feeling.
1: Yeah, for sure. I really love the lyrics as well, like as you were saying, brought up 18. I believe one of the lyrics is like, it's not the way we make things to be at 18. So the track really felt focused on, and I don't know, maybe this isn't your goal or what you were trying to do, but listening to it, the track felt really focused on how kind of in your head you can get when you're younger and when you're 18 and kind of transitioning, and, you know, 18 is supposed to be a big stepping stone into life, and how you can really get in your head about that. I think it's a really interesting take to be like, when you kind of step back and look in that time, you can really notice like, you know, maybe it was a good time, but there's like, things are never as like, you kind of got to get out of your head, if that makes sense.
2: Yeah, absolutely. Mm-hmm. I think, you hit it right on the, like, right in the head there.
1: Yeah.
2: It's
3: a weird time being 18, looking back.
2: Yeah, it's like, it's kind of, it's so intense. Like, you're just coming into the world and, like, you have this idea of who you are and how things should be. And I think, you know, sometimes, like, that pressure and that, like, kind of that moment can be quite, like, rupturous in a certain sense. Mm. And so people can make stupid decisions. But, yeah.
1: Yeah. Yeah, for sure. And I'm also curious as well, so you said you were kind of wanting to go into, a lot of your songs are a bit more like upbeat or a bit joyous, and you kind of really explored kind of your style with this one. I was wondering what kind of like sonic inspirations you had for this song, or just like you listen to other songs and you're like, that'd be really cool to incorporate in 18.
2: Yeah. Ooh. think like around this time, I started listening to heaps of Joy Division and a lot of Interpol. And so I was very much in this like Brit kind of like punk
3: rock
2: mindset. I don't know, what about you?
3: I feel like that's just what we were listening to at the time. All those bands. A lot of like Gang of Youths as well. I feel like whatever we're listening to at the time.
2: On board things and off board things.
1: Yeah, that's really awesome. I think you can definitely hear that as well. It's super like they've kind of got like that is very like heavy, I think, quality, but like even like the guitar and vocals are a bit airy, like.
3: Yeah. Yeah, 100%.
1: Yeah, for sure. I was wondering as well, what else do you have in store, I guess, for the rest of the year?
3: We're just about to head back into the studio in a couple weeks to record our debut EP, which is really exciting. We've obviously released a lot of singles, released a bigger body of work,
2: yeah,
3: kind of a bigger story.
1: Yeah, awesome. Well, I'm getting excited for that one. That one would be great.
0: Mm.
1: But here at Sin, we do ask a few questions about local artists, which I think Mads had for you.
0: Yes, it sounds like such a huge end of the year for you guys. You've got a debut EP coming out. That's so exciting. You've dropped countless singles this year. Something that's a lot more emotional as well with 18 coming through. We've heard so much about your story as well, and we want to give a highlight to the rest of emerging Aussie artists coming through. And you've talked a little bit about the inspiration sonically for 18 here, and I'm assuming some of your other work. Who is also on your radar that you want the Hoist and everyone else listening to put on their radar? Who should we be listening to that is an emerging Aussie artist that you really enjoy?
3: One that Hal showed me, actually, The Engine. They're a local band from here.
2: Yeah.
3: I saw them recently, right?
2: Yeah, hectic. They rehearse next door to me.
0: Oh, awesome.
2: I enjoy it.
3: Yeah, definitely check them out. Problem Green as well. They're like a egg punk band. That's how they describe themselves. They're also from up here.
2: Bennett's Grove.
3: Yeah, Bennett's Grove. Yeah, too.
2: Great band there. They were always gigging up around here.
0: Oh, awesome. That sounds amazing. Well, thank you so much for taking the time to chat with us. I can't wait to hear this one and play it on air. I've literally been listening to it nonstop before this. I was like, this is great. I'm so excited. And it's such a beautiful song that so many people, I think, really needed to hear as well, which is wonderful. We get the pleasure of introducing so much great local music. Would you like to introduce what song we have on next?
3: Any song?
1: It is your song 18. Sorry.
3: Miscons, how bad? This next track is 18 by Sons Revile. Hope you enjoy.

0: That one there was Checkmate with the boys. You're here listening to The Hoist on Sin with Bella and Maddie. We had the pleasure of just talking to Sans Revival. They've got a new single out, which you just heard from before, 18. You can check that one out on our socials, also on Spotify, on our podcast too. But the night is not over. It is still young in our eyes, yes. Even though it's only like 10 minutes left, but that's fine.
1: Still so young, still much to get to.
0: Yes.
1: And also just a point on Sans Rival as well. They've got a show this week interstate. However, I'm just getting up.
0: They've got one on October 10 as well. I will be highlighting that one further down the week. Well, further, closer to the date is what I mean, because we've still got a gig guide coming up after this next song here for you to check out to see what all the live music and awesome things that are happening around Melbourne this week.
1: 100%. This is Kat Greta with I Know What This Is. You're listening to The Hoist on Sin 90.7 FM.

0: That was Kat Greta with her newest single, I Know What This Is, and it's exploring the universal sting of rejection, those almost relationships, and the bittersweet, frustrating dance of it all. And it was actually really interestingly co-written and produced by Citali Mack and mixed by Matt Viot, who also mixed and produced Powderfinger, Midnight Oil, and Kiss.
1: Oh, my goodness, what a lineup there.
0: I know, so a bit of indie pop in that producer's back pocket.
1: Yup, nice. It's definitely one that I want to keep on my radar as well. Mm-hmm. But before we sadly say goodnight for the evening, I do also have a little bit of a gig guide to give you for things that are happening this week. There's plenty of live music. Melbourne is such a hub for it, and I love the city for it. So I think we should just dive in, if we should.
0: I'm excited.
1: Okay, great. One that's on the tips of everyone's tongue is Violent Soho. Also, the support act is Betty Rays, who I really adore as well. I know, right? This one will be at the Forum this Friday and Saturday. Also this Friday at Hamer Hall. Very excitingly, we've got the Pink Floyd Orchestra that will be playing their Eclipse shows. They're definitely one to check out. We've also got Friends of Sin, Baby Chino. Ooh. They're finally here. Yes. Friends of Sin and The Hoist. They'll be playing this Saturday at The Tote. That's one for you guys to check out this Sunday. We also have the John Farnham tribute at Rod Laver. We've also got the Northcote Social Club are also hosting the long-awaited Swamp Meet this Thursday and Friday. I think Bella and I were like, this would be one to check out, but it is sold out. But if you can get your hands on some tickets, that would definitely be a show to remember.
0: Tell us how it is.
1: Yeah, please, please do. We've also got Ruby Who are here. They are not ones to miss this Saturday at Shot Kickers. We've also got, lastly, Miss Kanina. She is such an incredible performer, and she's here on Friday at Northcote Theatre. But that's all we've got this week. But of course, there's plenty of other things that are happening around Melbourne. Those are just ones, a few little unmissables for you guys, some tidbits for you guys to check out. But before we head off, we've also got some more music to leave you with. What have we got?
0: Yeah, we've got one more song. We've got Kaya Mercedes with I'm Gonna Be Famous. Nice little bang for the night.
1: Yeah. What a way to end the evening.
0: And The Hoist runs every Monday to Thursday, 6 to 8 p.m. And, of course, Friday, 5 to 7 p.m., we do a little thing with housemates. So if electronic music is your vibe and you need a pregame Friday, it is. So don't worry, Hoist isn't going anywhere. You can catch me and Maddie again here next Tuesday. Otherwise, tomorrow, 6 p.m.
1: Yep. Yeah. We'll see you there.
0: See you there. And you can check more about us, if you would like, at our socials at thehoist.scene.
1: Yes.
0: Yeah. Search The Hoist Scene.
1: We'll be on there.
0: We're amazing. There. We're everywhere. We'll see you next week. This has been The Hoist on Scene.

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It's what you talk about, what you experience, what surprises you. Art Smitten dives into Naam's contemporary scene, exhibitions, practices, and the ideas shaping culture right now. Mondays, 3 till 5. 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

0: Kobe, it does it tonight. You take my Uzi and tries. 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Industry burning in size. EGK on the seal, the deal. Call you not.
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We're always on.

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Then I woke up. My life was changing. We cried together. We shouted. We lost our way. We found it. 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

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You saw me Tuesday and we spoke loosely. We spoke Wednesday and I was sort of happy. Thursday we cried together, Friday we shouted, Saturday we lost our way, Sunday we found it. The thing is, I was me every day that week.

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0: it's me, Queenie, and I'm the Sin feature artist for September. 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
1: Queenie is the fiery alter ego of Melbourne musician Eloise Thetford. 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

isn't just something you look at. 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Art Smitten dives into Naam's contemporary scene, exhibitions, practices, and the ideas shaping culture right now. Mondays, 3 till 5. 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

0: Hey, it's me, Queenie, and I'm the Sin feature artist for September. 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
1: Queenie is the fiery alter ego of Melbourne musician Eloise Thetford. Known for country pop twinge songwriting that moves between raw heartache and unfiltering honesty. Throughout the month, you'll be hearing tracks from Queenie's output, including the new album, Pleasance.
0: So catch all my tracks from me, Queenie, all this month on Sin.

today. 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You're just like my dad, leave a trail of destruction. 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And people always tell me that I ask too many questions. 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
1: N.
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0: I got C4 on my Timbs and I'm flying. 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
1: tell him again. 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
2: too strong, too lethal, too fly, too skilled, too sexy, too high, too mental, two pencils, one mind. 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

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About to hit the deck with the hand that I was dealt. I'm a gambling man, I go all in on myself. Yeah, I wasn't raised a quitter. Forgive me, Lord, I've been moving like a sinner.

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0: it's me, Queenie, and I'm the Sin feature artist for September.
1: Woo! 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Known for country pop twinge songwriting that moves between raw heartache and unfiltering honesty. Throughout the month, you'll be hearing tracks from Queenie's output, including the new album, Pleasance.
0: So catch all my tracks from me, Queenie, all this month on Sin.

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All them shorties with a body, go and back it up. I've been popping all the bands, trying to wrap it up. I've been getting to the paper while I fatten up. Yo, I've been getting to it day and night. Hit the mic, get the people what they like. 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Getting to the cheese.

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1: Everything is corny until it works and they're asking you how you did it. 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

0: it's me, Queenie, and I'm the Sin feature artist for September. Woo!
1: Queenie is the fiery alter ego of Melbourne musician Eloise Thetford. Known for country pop twinge songwriting that moves between raw heartache and unfiltering honesty. Throughout the month, you'll be hearing tracks from Queenie's output, including the new album, Pleasance.
0: So catch all my tracks from me, Queenie, all this month on Sin.

was a god, I wouldn't be mad. I'd say, hey guy, let's have a conversation. What's the deal with these crooked contracts? You're just like my dad, leave a trail of destruction. If there was a god, I'd ask a lot of questions. And people always tell me that I ask too many questions. And if there was a god, he'd probably be in finance. And he'd take his coffee black.

0: 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I'm Amina Shakur, coming to you from SYN in Melbourne, Victoria. And today on the show...
1: Because the American submarine building program hasn't accelerated significantly, Australia may never receive submarines, and if they do, they would be very late.
0: 5 years into AUKUS, questions still remain over its rising costs.
2: Some expert evidence that demonstrated that Iron Gap is being used to assist Israel's military offensive in Gaza, and that military offensive constitutes the crime.
0: Iron Gap activists avoid conviction after a protest blockade, with the defence raising alleged links to Gaza conflict. And later today...
3: to not feel that when they do go to these professionals that they're being talked to well, they're being taken seriously.
0: Neurodiverse university students say a lack of accessibility and support is making it harder to study. We'll have this and more for you over the next half hour. This week marks 5 years since Australia, the US and UK announced the AUKUS deal. The agreement includes plans for Australia to get nuclear-powered submarines, but the first Australian-built submarines are still at least 15 years away. Billions of dollars have already been committed to the program, while questions remain about its cost, nuclear waste and Australia's security. I spoke to AUKUS Public Inquiry Lead Commissioner Peter Garrett about what the inquiry has heard 5 years on.
1: We still have a paucity of information from the government about AUKUS. We don't know in the first instance why, in fact, we ended up abandoning an arrangement with the French to sell us their submarines and enter into an arrangement with the United States to buy second-hand nuclear-powered submarines, and then many, many years down the track, co-designed and built nuclear-powered submarines from the US and the UK, which we're currently subsidising in their shipyards but may not see. So very good question, and partly why we have this inquiry, to get some answers.
0: The submarines are still many years away. Should Australians be concerned of how long the process is taking?
1: Yes, we should be very concerned. And in fact, many of the experts that presented to our independent inquiry raised this very issue, that Australia suffers a really significant and difficult question around what's called a capability gap. If you don't have enough active submarines at sea at any particular point in time. And because this deal, which seems very one-sided, only provides for Australia to get submarines in the first instance, if in fact the Americans judge that they themselves have enough submarines, the likelihood of delay, according to the expert testimony that we received, is very high.
0: The US is struggling to build enough submarines on time. Does that put Australian submarines at risk?
1: It does. We received material from Australia's preeminent submariner, retired Admiral, who pointed out that because the American submarine building program hasn't accelerated significantly, Australia may never receive submarines, and if they do, they would be very late. And if they do, there are also additional questions about what condition they'll be in, because they're second-hand subs. But as well as that, we've received lots of other submissions in this period of time, which have pointed out a number of issues around AUKUS, which up to this stage hadn't been ventilated by the government, but which clearly were of concern both to Indigenous people about where radioactive waste from the submarines might be located, from people living in and around those areas, concerned about safety issues, because hosting nuclear-powered submarines and the Americans' nuclear-powered submarines as well, which is part of AUKUS, makes these suburbs in Western Australia and South Australia nuclear targets, and a range of other issues as well.
0: The government says that the AUKUS will make Australia safer. What evidence have you seen that it will actually?
1: Well, we haven't seen evidence that it will, and the government hasn't provided an extensive or comprehensive rationale as to why we should have these nuclear-powered submarines, and that they, in fact, can make it safer. In fact, what seems to be emerging is that the submarines are really only a part of a much more increased collaboration and cooperation with the United States as a defence partner, but that their role, the role of the submarines, and Australia's role is essentially, in part, one to support American strategic interests and American interests in the region. Now, that is something which we have never had a full and open public debate about in our democracy. It's a highly serious matter, a matter of national security direction, particularly if you're choosing to throw your lot in with another country, which is what AUKUS very much implies. And it was something which we heard a great deal about when we had our public hearings in capital cities around the country.
0: Speaking of public hearings, after hearing from so many Australians, what would you like to see moving forward around the AUKUS?
1: Well, I think it's really essential that Australians have the full picture. Up to now, they've basically been kept in the dark about AUKUS, and it's the most expensive, largest ever single defence procurement in our history. We will be concluding a report in the next 7 or 8 weeks, and we'll make a series of findings and recommendations. And I very much hope that that stimulates a much wider and deeper public debate about AUKUS and also brings additional pressure to our governments to explain the rationale for AUKUS and to answer the questions that people want needed to be answered.
0: That was Peter Garrett, Lead Commissioner of the Public Inquiry into AUKUS, speaking to The Wire. In October last year, two advocates were arrested in the outskirts of US military facility Pine Gap, 25 kilometres southwest of Alice Springs, for blockading the main access point. Yesterday, the courts decided not to record a criminal conviction against activists Jorgen Doriel and Yul Scarf. The defence also tabled evidence of alleged involvement of the Pine Gap in the conflict in Gaza. The Wire's Eduardo Jordan spoke with the case's defence team to learn more.
2: Sentence hearing for Jorgen and Yul, who were both charged on the 9th of October last year after they blocked the entrance to the Pine Gap joint defence facility, and they were charged with failing to cease to loiter after they'd been directed by the police to leave but didn't because they were what's called locked in to a concrete barrel on the middle of the road. And so we went to the court asking for the judge to impose a penalty that was lenient to both Jorgen and Yul, and specifically that meant the judge exercising his discretion to not record a criminal conviction. And in support of that effort, we relied on quite a large bundle of documents, but relevantly, that bundle included some expert evidence that demonstrated that Pine Gap is being used to assist Israel's military offensive in Gaza, and that military offensive constitutes the crime of genocide. And we said that was relevant because it made good Jorgen and Yul's contention that they committed this offence on conscientious grounds. And ultimately, the judge did accede to our request to not record a criminal conviction. And so the sentence that was imposed was that both of them were placed on a good behaviour bond for 6 months with no criminal record.
4: So could you please describe the community support outside the courts?
5: Yes, there was really strong support for the action from the local community, and also lots of support coming in from Interstate 2, which we felt buoyed by. Honestly, the action that we took, it's impossible to do alone. And so, of course, it requires community to take action. And that community was who was there showing up for us yesterday.
4: Now that this court has happened and there was like an outcome for you guys, what do you expect after presenting evidence on Pine Gaps and the Australian government involvement in the conflict?
6: Sure. Well, I think we've, like, largely thanks to Nick's really big social media presence, I think the court case has provided a really valuable opportunity to just really pin down what Pine Gap does and Pine Gap's all the evidence we have for inferring that Pine Gap is sharing intelligence with the Israeli military that is being used to perpetrate genocide in Gaza. It really requires repeating a lot of times, and we come up against a lot of skepticism, like both locally here in the community and I think across, I guess obviously to a large extent, people are unaware of what PineGap does, and that is by design. The Australian government has a policy of not commenting on anything that takes place at PineGap and keeping people in the dark about what happens there. And there's a widely held perception that it's an incredibly secretive place, and it's just not possible to know anything about what the base does. But there's really a lot of evidence out there over the years that's come to light, both as a result of whistleblower leaks, like the Edward Snowden leaks in 2013 really revealed a lot of information about what PineGap does, including lots of information about intelligence sharing with Israel. We know that it provides targeting data for US and allied drone and missile strikes anywhere that the US or its allies are at war. So the Australian government both tries to keep the public in the dark, but we also hear that narrative that it's simply not possible to know what PineGap does, repeated a lot by, say, mainstream media and other sources.
4: Now that the court case has passed and, you know, you have like a positive outcome from my understanding and all this, are there any future call to actions to the community in the near future?
6: There's an AUKUS, a National Day of Action Against AUKUS, coming up very soon, on September 20. At this stage, there's nothing organized in our local community, but we might try and pull something together, at the last minute. I think more and more people around the continent are becoming aware of the way AUKUS is becoming, the AUKUS military pact is becoming a reality, where for a long time, I think it was treated as a hypothetical sort of future thing. And I think it's important that a lot of the energy that has been mobilized around the issue of Palestine over the last few years is mobilized against this increasing US military presence on this continent and all the ways that that increases.
5: Yeah, our action is absolutely grounded in the action of Palestinian people fighting for their lives. And it is grounded in the action of Aranda people fighting for their country and culture and land here.
0: Defendants Jorgen Doyle, Yul Scarf, and lawyer Nick Hanna there, speaking with The Wire's Eduardo Jordan. You're listening to Wire on Community and Indigenous Radio. I'm Amina Shakur in Melbourne. A big hello to our listeners in Alice Springs on 8CCC 102.1 FM. To our friends in Noosa on Noosa FM 101.3. And to the other side of the country, to Radio Goolaree in Broome, Western Australia. This week, the McGrath Foundation marks its 21st anniversary of providing care nurses for patients living with cancer. It's been more than 18 months since the McGrath Foundation broadened their program of cancer care nurses to cover all types of cancer. With one in two Australians expected to be diagnosed with cancer in their lifetime, the challenge is to reach as many patients as possible, especially in regional areas. The Wire's Eduardo Jordan asked Chief Nurse of McGrath Foundation, Kerry Patford, to expand more on the challenges the foundation faces.
7: We can't put our nurses on fast enough. That's probably the biggest challenge that we have. As we know, that, you know, close to one in two Australians will be diagnosed with cancer in their lifetime, and making sure that we have the nurses placed and in services ready to go is probably our biggest challenge at the moment. We run a very well-oiled machine of a program where we make sure our nurses are supported and have everything that they need to be able to provide optimal care. But that takes a lot of work in the background to make sure that that's all up and running. So it takes collaboration between us and the health services and the nurses and our education and support team to make sure that that's all up and running. But thankfully, you know, the community has really embraced what we are doing, which is trying to create a cancer nursing service that provides cancer expert nursing care to anyone with any type of cancer. And we've been really well supported by the community, and we really can't do it without them.
4: Fantastic. Now, could you please explain to us a bit more what a cancer care nurse is and their main role?
7: Sure. So I'm a cancer care nurse. My role is to meet people when they have a diagnosis of cancer and really sort of act as that portal of information and support and access to other services. We're the glue that holds the cancer care team together. We're the constant during it all as people move through different treatments and often different treatment centres. We are the constant there and really able to support people navigate a very, very complex time in a complex care system. So, you know, as well as being able to provide that navigation assistance, we're also the ones that are experts in clinical care. And so we'll be able to do some symptom management and management of other illnesses that a person may have. We know that cancer diagnosis isn't in isolation, and often when people have a diagnosis of cancer, they're managing other illnesses and responsibilities. It's really about being able to get to know the person, what they need, not only just to get through their treatments, but how they are able to live as well as they possibly can during a really difficult time.
4: So let's chat a little bit more about the nurse training. How involved is this process and why cancer care nurses are different to other nurses?
7: Oh, look, all nurses are wonderful. I guess what we and the support that we give is we make sure that our nurses are supported and we have a brilliant model of care that it provides a framework of care. But along with that, you know, we're making sure that we have the education around the particular needs of different priority populations. I guess the difference between, say, me and an oncology nurse is I'm not involved in the actual delivery of the treatment. So I'm not involved in the daily delivery of chemotherapy or the radiotherapy. But I work in and around those teams, so I'm really the support that starts with the person when they learn of a cancer diagnosis, and I'm there until the person doesn't need me anymore, or even if someone has advanced disease or, you know, it ends up in palliative care, that I can walk with the person through those stages of care as well.
4: Now, It's very important to acknowledge, you know, there's these, you know, cancer facilities, you know, and processes in metropolitan areas. But how important is it for regional and rural communities to access these cancer care nurses?
7: Oh, incredibly important. And sadly, you know, the outcomes for people with a cancer diagnosis that live in regional and rural areas is often far worse than those that live in the metro areas. And that's a lot of the time to do with, you know, access to screening and early diagnosis, but it's also to do with, you know, people choosing treatment options over with convenience rather than the best possible outcomes, or not having access to treatments that are going to give them the best outcomes, or because, you know, they find the system too difficult to navigate from where they live. So making sure that people have an expert in the area that they live in that they can access whenever they need is so incredibly important. It really makes sure that, and there's no better expert on the local system than someone that lives and works within that community. So being able to tap into whatever you need within that community or to find those resources somewhere else is so important. And that's really where our cancer care nurses do their best work.
0: That was Kerry Patford from the McGrath Foundation there, speaking with the WISE Eduardo Jordan. Students across Australia need support to study and succeed, particularly students with neurodivergence. According to the ABS, around 20% of students are neurodiverse, with 1 in 5 being dyslexic and 1 in 4 diagnosed with autism. University students say accessibility continues to disadvantage them in their studies. The Wise contributor from the Source News, Grace Pittman, has the story.
8: Everyone deserves an equal opportunity to learn and pursue an education, regardless of their circumstances. But neurodiverse students are saying this is not a reality. These students are finding it difficult to show up for their studies in a system that is structured against their needs, and a tricky diagnosis process is not helping. A student at Griffith University, Rithmini Alakoon, says she's always thought she's had ADHD, but health professionals during her childhood weren't much help. She says that her symptoms of ADHD means she's always struggling to stay organized, impacting her mental clarity and ability to focus, which runs on to affect her studies.
9: I think for me, I tend to get very disorganized a lot. Mm-hmm. And then that sort of creates this unorganization in my mind. And then I stop getting motivated to come to class and to go to classes and to do assignments, or even just to go see people, because then I'm oh, I'm so messy, I'm not clean, I'm gonna be a total mess to them. And it just stresses me out. And it got so bad one point where I did not go to any of my classes and I failed 2 of my courses.
8: Rithmini grew up in Gladstone, which she says has limited health resources, especially for diagnosing conditions like ADHD. But despite living in Brisbane, she says now it's her financial position and her current headspace which is what's preventing her from seeking an assessment.
9: My financial situation just by myself is not great. I have to rely on my parents for majority of my income, and I feel so bad whenever I have to ask my dad for rent money or anything like that. And I feel like going to see someone would just add on more pressure for that.
8: Another student at Griffith University, Ellie Pittman, says her dyslexia, Irlen syndrome, and potential ADHD mean she has different needs and ways of learning, so she relies on accommodations, especially in exams. She says, however, in order to receive these accommodations, she's been required by the university to get re-diagnosed, which she says has been a frustrating process.
3: I approached them and I was like, hey, can I get these accommodations? I received them in high school. That would be really useful. And they were like, sorry, you got diagnosed when you were 8. We will need a much more recent assessment of your diagnosis and hopefully getting re-diagnosed, which I was like, these conditions don't go away. So that took a bit of time to organise.
8: Ellie says the whole process has been doable because of family support. But more generally, she thinks diagnoses for university students can be unrealistic.
3: University students don't have that $1,000, $3,000, however much it costs to get those diagnoses laying around. Not a lot of people have that. So I will say that's also a bit of a struggle. The student ones do are more in the $300, $400 range, but then that means you're spending a lot of time.
8: She says there's also a lack of awareness and a stigma, which is what's preventing students from seeking a diagnosis.
3: The main thing that's prohibiting people is what I believe is the general stigma around it, the shame, the self-esteem, the well-being hurdle to get over that, to then actually know what their options are, to not feel that when they do go to these professionals that they're being talked to well, they're being taken seriously.
8: Clinical psychologist and manager of Aspects Assessment Team, Fiona Aldridge, agrees getting an assessment can be a difficult task. But she emphasises there are advantages.
10: Broadly speaking, it can be really challenging to access lower cost assessments if that is what's needed. I do think there are advantages to receiving a diagnosis, and again, I think it's a bit personal and can vary for people to people, but I think certainly understanding yourself and understanding the way that you work and what helps you to function can be really helpful if you're at university and you're trying to make sense of why maybe you're not getting through units, or it's really hard, or you're struggling with certain things. Then understanding why that's the case, whether it is a neurodivergent condition.
8: She says it's important students aren't discouraged because there are many options out there, and if they are struggling, they should seek support.
10: But I think just always that if people are wondering or stressed or curious about any of this, that I would always encourage people to talk to someone about it and not just to kind of sit on it and stew, if you like, that there's always, there is a lot of support service and services out there.
0: Manager of Aspects Assessment Team, Fiona Aldridge, there, ending the story by The Source News, Grace Pittman. And unfortunately, that is the end of the show today. Thanks so much for listening wherever you are in Australia. The Y is a co-production between community radio stations SYN in Melbourne, 2SER in Sydney, Radio Adelaide, 4ZZZ and Radio 4EB in Brisbane, with the great support of the Community Broadcasting Foundation and Community Radio Network. 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We pay our respects to elders past, present and emerging. I'm Amin Shakir, coming to you from SYN in Melbourne, Victoria. Thanks so much for your time.
11: Can I tell you about the time?
0: See you next time.